0: Madhya Pradesh today. After that, she will travel to Rai Rangpur in Odisha, where she will inaugurate several development projects. These include a medical camp organized by AIIMS Bhubaneswar, a mega rural piped water supply scheme for mining affected villages, the Matru Shakti Bhavan of the Brahma Kumaris, and a special circuit house. As part of the next phase of her visit, President Murmu and Prime Minister Narendra Modi will visit Pahadpur village in Odisha's Mayurbhanj district tomorrow. Agriculture and Farmers Welfare Minister Shivraj Singh Chauhan has approved large-scale procurement of pulses and oil seeds at the minimum support price for four states. The ministry said that the procurement will be undertaken under the price support scheme in Tamil Nadu, Gujarat, Uttar Pradesh and Haryana. Uttar Pradesh has emerged as the biggest beneficiary under the approvals for the summer 2026 season. In Gujarat, procurement of 18,250 metric tons of moong has been approved for the summer 2026 season. The minister also approved an enhancement in the moong procurement limit for Tamil Nadu under the Rabi marketing season 2025-26 from 885 metric tons to 990 metric tons. Mr. Chauhan approved procurement of 2,115 metric tons of moong during the summer 2026 season for Haryana. In FIFA World Cup, Czechia were held 1-1 by South Africa in Group A match at the Atlanta Stadium in United States last night. And that is the end of this news bulletin.
1: நேரம் 6:10.

0: Ishwar, Madhya Pradesh today. US lifts naval blockade of Iranian ports as part of agreement between the two countries. And in hockey, India beat Uruguay 3-2, registering their third consecutive win to storm into semi-finals of FIH Women's Cup in New Zealand. Prime Minister Narendra Modi has said that India is emerging as a trusted partner to the world. Addressing the Indian diaspora in Paris last night, Mr. Modi said there was a time when relations between countries were determined solely by trade, but today, trust has become just as important alongside trade.
1: Har desh reliable supply chain chahta hai. Har desh stable partnership chahta hai. 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
0: Mr. Modi further said the country is investing across sectors that will drive growth, innovation and opportunity for generations to come. Mr. Modi added that at the G7 meeting in Evian, he emphasized the importance of partnerships based on trust. He said India's message to the G7 summit was clear that global governance will only be effective when it is inclusive. Moreover, Mr. Modi said he arrived in France when his government had completed 12 years and India has witnessed transformative growth across sectors in these years.
1: 12 साल के इस कालखंड में भारत का जीडीपी दोगुना हुआ है, एयरपोर्ट की संख्या दोगुनी हुई है, यूनिवर्सिटीज की संख्या भी दोगुनी हो गई है, हाईवे कंस्ट्रक्शन की स्पीड 3 गुना बढ़ गई है और मेट्रो नेटवर्क 4 गुना बड़ा हो गया है.
0: Earlier, the Indian community in France welcomed Prime Minister Modi with the message Bonjour Modi or Hello Modi and chants of Bharat Mata Ki Jai. Prime Minister Modi has left for New Delhi after concluding his successful and productive visit to Paris, marking the third leg of his two-nation visit to France and Slovakia. In a social media post, Mr. Modi said that the India-France friendship will become even stronger in the times to come as he concludes his visit to France. French President Emmanuel Macron also recorded a special farewell video message in Hindi for Prime Minister Modi as he was wrapping up his trip to France.
2: Priye Mitre Narendra, Muji Baut Kushi, we Abka Nice, Evian, or Paris. Man Ise Sadre, Daure Kelie, Tuagat Karke, France or Barak, Kidosti Amarai. I hope it was correct, but my dear Narendra, dear Prime Minister, I wanted to thank you so much for your friendship. France loves you. I'm so happy you are with so many friends in Paris before leaving and going back to Delhi. I come to visit you in next February, but you are my true friend. We love you. Take care.
0: Our correspondent covering the Prime Minister's visit to Paris has filed this report.
3: Referring to Bharat Innovates in Nice and VivaTech 2026 in Paris, he said the world is witnessing India's growing innovation strength. At the VivaTech Summit, the Prime Minister called on global innovators to work with India and deliver for all, stressing that technology must benefit everyone. During the visit, India and France deepened cooperation in trade, technology and global security. French CEOs from Saint-Gobain, Mistral AI and CMA CGM expressed confidence in India's growth story and announced plans for greater engagement in manufacturing, artificial intelligence and green maritime infrastructure. Earlier, French President Emmanuel Macron thanked Prime Minister Modi in Hindi through a social media message. Foreign Secretary Vikram Misri said the visit significantly strengthened the India-France partnership across key sectors. Mahesh Sopre, Akashwani News, Paris, France.
0: Prime Minister Narendra Modi will disburse incentives worth 2,400 crore rupees under Pradhan Mantri Vikasit Bharat Rozgar Yojana in New Delhi today. This incentive has supported the creation of 15 lakh employment opportunities across the country. Labour and Employment Minister Dr. Mansukh Mandaviya said that since August last year, more than 63 lakh employees have been brought into the formal workforce under the scheme, of whom nearly 30% are women. A report.
4: The scheme has been designed to encourage

0: Encourage both workers and employers to participate in the formal economy. Under the scheme, first-time employers are eligible for an incentive of up to 15,000 rupees, gaining crucial support as they enter the workforce. Employers generating additional employment are eligible for incentives of up to 3,000 rupees per month per additional employee. The Pradhan Mantri Viksit Bharat Rojgar Yojana came into effect on August 1st last year with the objective of promoting employment generation, enhancing employability and expanding social security coverage across all sectors of the economy with a special emphasis on the manufacturing sector. It aims to facilitate the creation of over 3.5 crore jobs across the country over a period of 2 years. Priya Mondal, Akashwani News, Delhi.
1: Agriculture and Farmers Welfare Minister Shivraj Singh Chauhan has approved large-scale procurement of pulses and oil seeds at the minimum support price for Tamil Nadu, Gujarat, Uttar Pradesh and Haryana. Uttar Pradesh has emerged as the biggest beneficiary with procurement of 48,298 metric tons of moong, 97,970 metric tons of urad and 41,718 metric tons of groundnuts. Approved for the state.
2: Uttar Pradesh, Chhattisgarh, Tamil Nadu and Gujarat have been permitted to procure moong, masoor and urad. This procurement will take place at the minimum support price MSP. The decision over Madhya Pradesh will be taken after consulting the state government.
1: This is Akashwani giving you the news. For quick news updates round the clock, follow us on our X handle at AIR News Alerts. And for details of stories and more, log on to our website www.newsonair.gov.in and download News on AIR app. President Draupadi Murmu will attend a program marking International Sickle Cell Day in Omkareshwar, Madhya Pradesh today. This day is observed annually to raise global awareness about sickle cell disease, SCD. It highlights the struggles of patients and advocates for better research, funding and equitable treatment worldwide. After concluding her visit to Madhya Pradesh, President Murmu will arrive in Odisha this afternoon on a two-day visit to her home state. More from our correspondent.
3: President Draupadi Murmu will arrive in Odisha this afternoon on a two-day visit to her home state. During her stay in Mayurbhanj district, the president will participate in a series of programs focused on public welfare, rural development and tribal empowerment. At Rairangpur, she will visit a health camp organized by AIIMS Bhubaneswar and inaugurate a mega integrated rural piped water supply project that will provide safe drinking water to 113 mining affected villages in Kusumi block. She will also inaugurate the Brahma Kumaris Matrushakti Bhavan, a new special circuit house and the newly created Rairangpur Police District. Tomorrow, Prime Minister Narendra Modi will join the President in Mayurbhanj. The two leaders will address a massive public gathering at Rairangpur to mark the completion of 2 years of Odisha government and dedicate several key development projects to the people. Prakash Das for Akashwani News, Rairangpur.
1: India has undergone a remarkable transformation driven by the principles of Sabka Saath, Sabka Vikas, Sabka Vishwas and Sabka Prayas, under the visionary leadership of Prime Minister Modi in the last 12 years. Akashwani News brings you a special feature, 12 Saal Vishwas Ke Vikas Ke Jan Kalyan Ke. Today, we focus on the steps taken by the government to transform the Northeast. A report.
4: When it comes to nation building, leaving the Northeast neglected is impossible in New India. This region was once identified only by violence, blockades and neglect. But Prime Minister Narendra Modi's government changed this. Over the past 12 years, the Prime Minister himself has visited the Northeast more than 83 times. Connectivity of remote and hilly regions with the national mainstream has increased in this period. This has resulted in increased tourism and created greater local income opportunities. Over 47,270 crore rupees have been spent under the Pradhan Mantri Gram Sadak Yojana and more than 46,290 kilometers of rural roads have been constructed. 8 new greenfield airports have been developed over the past 12 years. There were 9 such airports in 2014 and the number has now increased to 17. Under the Uran scheme, 90 routes and 12 airports and heliports have been operationalized. Over 4,170 kilometers of railway lines were electrified in the Northeastern region. 100% railway electrification has been achieved in Arunachal Pradesh, Meghalaya.

0: மேகாலயா, நாகாலாந்து, திரிபுரா அண்ட் மிசோராம். ஃபார் த ஃபர்ஸ்ட் டைம் சின்ஸ் இண்டிபெண்டன்ஸ், த ஃபர்ஸ்ட் ஃப்ரெய்ட் ட்ரெயின் ரீச்ட் மணிப்பூர் இன் 2022 அண்ட் த ஃபர்ஸ்ட் ஃப்ரெய்ட் ட்ரெயின் ரீச்ட் மேகாலயா 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
1: अभी 4-laning हो गई है.
0: Meanwhile, a total of 6,600 crore rupees has been allocated under PM Divine scheme, accelerating the development of the Northeast. Talking to Akashwani News, a Guwahati local said that road and air connectivity have improved in the region.
3: Modi government ka ye 10 saal bahut acha se paar hua hai.
4: The 10 years of Modi government have passed very well and the condition of roads has improved significantly. Now we can travel long distances much more quickly and connectivity to villages has also improved. Therefore, we are very happy.
3: Gaon ka connectivity bhi acha hua hai to kafi hum log khush hai.
0: Today, under Prime Minister Narendra Modi's leadership, Ashtalakshmi, the 8 states of the Northeast, are writing a new story of development. Suparna Saikya, Akashwani News, Delhi.
5: The United States has lifted its maritime blockade on vessels entering and leaving Iranian ports and coastal areas. U.S. Central Command has said that all enforcement operations have been halted in line with President Donald Trump's directive. And in hockey, India defeated Uruguay 3-2, registering their third consecutive win in the FIH Women's Nations Cup in New Zealand yesterday. With this victory, India stormed into the semi-finals by finishing on top of Pool A. India will now face Chile in the semis tomorrow. And now, for a look at today's newspapers, it's over to Tanvi Khurana.
6: Thank you, Sunil. The signing of the peace accord between the US and Iran finds front page coverage in dailies today. Trump, Pezeshkian sign preliminary peace accord, headlines the Statesman, while the Indian Express headline reads, deal ending war gives Iran critical economic lifeline. The Times of India leads with the headline, Versailles II, Trump rushes where historians would dread to tread. In Paris, Prime Minister Modi has asserted that AI, that is artificial intelligence, means all-inclusive for us and dubbed India a tech hub, writes the Asian Age. And finally, the Indian Express reports that a massive 1,200-year-old oak tree in Sherwood Forest in Nottinghamshire, England, which is said to have once sheltered Robin Hood, has died. And with that, it's back to you, Sunil.
5: Thank you, Tanvi. And now, before we end the bulletin, the headlines once again. Prime Minister Narendra Modi says India is emerging as a trusted and stable partner to the world amid global uncertainty and disruption. Prime Minister Modi to disburse incentives worth 2,400 crore rupees under Pradhan Mantri Vikasit Bharat Rozgar Yojana in New Delhi today. Government approve large-scale procurement of pulses and oil seeds at minimum support price for Tamil Nadu, Gujarat, Uttar Pradesh and Haryana. President Draupadi Murmu to attend program marking International Sickle Cell Day in Omkareshwar, Madhya Pradesh today. US lifts naval blockade of Iranian ports as part of agreement between the two countries. And in hockey, India beat Uruguay 3-2, registering their third consecutive win to storm into semi-finals of FIH Women's Cup in New Zealand. And with that, we end the morning news. Have a nice day.
7: ஆகாஷவாணி நேரம் 8:30.

0: 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Prime Minister Narendra Modi has said that India is emerging as a trusted partner to the world. Addressing Indian diaspora in Paris last night, Mr. Modi said there was a time when relations between countries were determined solely by trade, but today trust has become just as important alongside trade.
1: Har desh reliable supply chain chahta hai. Har desh stable partnership chahta hai. 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
0: Mr. Modi further said the country is investing across sectors that will drive growth, innovation and opportunity for generations to come. Union Minister for Railways, Information and Broadcasting and Electronics and Information Technology Ashwini Vaishnav is arriving in Bihar today on a one-day visit. Shri Vaishnav will participate in programs organized in Patna and Chhapra. Our correspondent reported that Shri Vaishnav will visit the Software Technology Parks of India in Patna. Following this, the Union Minister will flag off the Chhapra Delhi Express train from the Chhapra Railway Station. India strongly criticized Pakistan

0: at the United Nations Human Rights Council and called the Indus Waters Treaty outdated and unsuited to present-day realities. India stated that the agreement no longer fits today's reality and argued that the country which continues to sponsor terrorism cannot expect the benefits of cooperation founded on goodwill and friendship.
1: This is the country where the sitting defense minister boasts of hosting, training and deploying terrorist state policy, and yet Pakistan calls itself a victim of terrorism. Indeed, a paradox which only Pakistan could sustain. It is a living example of a Frankenstein state which is shocked when its own monster bites back.
0: Anupama Singh further remarked that Pakistan should focus on addressing its internal challenges rather than making claims against India. Instead of coveting Indian territories, Pakistan would serve itself and its people far better by putting its own house in order. A late-night fire broke out at a wooden shop in Delhi's Mangolpuri area. Delhi Fire Services informed that they received a call at around 3:56 a.m. and rushed 7 fire tenders to the spot to douse the flame. The fire has been brought under control and no casualties have been reported. Prime Minister Narendra Modi noted that virtues such as knowledge, wisdom and foresight form the primary foundation for success in life. Sharing a Sanskrit quote, Mr. Modi said that a person enriched with these qualities emerges victorious even in the face of most daunting challenges. Indian Army's Sikh Regiment has signed a Memorandum of Understanding with Guru Nanak Dev University, Amritsar in Punjab, to empower Agniveers through education and skill development. The initiative aims to enhance their academic qualifications, professional competencies and long-term career prospects, equipping them with valuable skills for both military and civilian careers. Agriculture and Farmers Welfare Minister Shivraj Singh Chauhan has approved large-scale procurement of pulses and oil seeds at the minimum support price for 4 states. The ministry said that the procurement will be undertaken under the price support scheme in Tamil Nadu, Gujarat, Uttar Pradesh and Haryana. President Draupadi Murmu will attend a program marking International Sickle Cell Day in Omkareshwar, Madhya Pradesh today. This day is observed annually to raise awareness about sickle cell disease. It highlights the struggles of patients and advocates for better research, funding and equitable treatment worldwide. After concluding her visit to Madhya Pradesh, President Murmu will arrive in Odisha this afternoon on a 2-day visit to her home state. In hockey, India defeated Uruguay 3-2, registering their third consecutive win in the FIH Women's Nations Cup in New Zealand yesterday. And that is the end of this news bulletin.
2: Namaskar, Akashwani se Vishwa Darpan ke saath main Farhat Naz. प्रधानमंत्री नरेंद्र मोदी ने कहा वैश्विक अनिश्चितता और व्यवधान के बीच भारत विश्व के एक विश्वसनीय और स्थायी साझेदार के रूप में उभर रहा 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

0: Good morning. This is Akashwani. I'm Sunil Verma with the world news. The headlines. Prime Minister Narendra Modi says India is emerging as a trusted and stable partner to the world amid global uncertainty and disruption. India calls Indus Waters Treaty outdated at UN Human Rights Council, also slams Pakistan for sponsoring terrorism. US lifts naval blockade of Iranian ports as part of agreement between the two countries. President Draupadi Murmu to attend International Sickle Cell Day program in Omkareshwar, Madhya Pradesh today. And in football, Mexico beat Korea Republic 1-0, while Canada beat Qatar 6-0 in FIFA World Cup. Prime Minister Narendra Modi has said that India is emerging as a trusted partner to the world. Addressing the Indian diaspora in Paris last night, Mr. Modi said there was a time when relations between countries were determined solely by trade, but today trust has become just as important alongside trade.
1: Har desh reliable supply chain chahta hai. Har desh stable partnership chahta hai. 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
0: Mr. Modi further said the country is investing across sectors that will drive growth, innovation and opportunity for generations to come. He said that this is a defining period in India's journey where aspirations are reaching new heights. Mr. Modi added that at the G7 meeting in Evian,

0: He emphasized the importance of partnerships based on trust. He said India's message to the G7 summit was clear that global governance will only be effective when it is inclusive. Prime Minister Modi has left for New Delhi after concluding his successful and productive visit to Paris, marking the third leg of his two-nation visit to France and Slovakia. In a social media post, Mr. Modi said that the India-France friendship will become even stronger in the times to come as he concludes his visit to France. In a statement, Ministry of External Affairs MEA spokesperson Randhir Jaiswal said that this successful visit by Prime Minister Modi reinforced the shared commitment to advancing cooperation across key sectors.
1: If I were to characterize the themes of this visit, I would say that it revolves around the three interconnected themes of trade, technology and regional and international security. On the technology front, to begin with that, I would say the technology aspect essentially bookends this visit.
0: French President Emmanuel Macron also recorded a special farewell video message in Hindi for Prime Minister Modi as he was wrapping up his trip to France.
2: Paris. من این سه ساعت به دوره کلیه تو آگاد کرده. فرانس و بارک کی دوستی امر رای. I hope it was correct, but my dear Narendra, dear Prime Minister, I wanted to thank you so much for your friendship. France loves you. I'm so happy you are with so many friends in Paris before leaving and going back to Delhi. I come to visit you in next February, but you are my true friend. We love you. Take care.
0: Our correspondent covering the Prime Minister's visit to Paris has filed this report.
3: Referring to Bharat Innovates in Nice and VivaTech 2026 in Paris, he said the world is witnessing India's growing innovation strength. At the VivaTech Summit, the Prime Minister called on global innovators to work with India and deliver for all, stressing that technology must benefit everyone. During the visit, India and France deepened cooperation in trade, technology and global security. French CEOs from Saint-Gobain, Mistral AI and CMA CGM expressed confidence in India's growth story and announced plans for greater engagement in manufacturing, artificial intelligence and green maritime infrastructure. Earlier, French President Emmanuel Macron thanked Prime Minister Modi in Hindi through a social media message. Foreign Secretary Vikram Misri said the visit significantly strengthened the India-France partnership across key sectors. Mahesh Sopre, Akashwani News, Paris, France.
0: This is Akashwani. You're listening to World News. We bring you the top international news and updates from around the globe. India has strongly criticized Pakistan at the United Nations Human Rights Council, UNHRC, and called the Indus Waters Treaty outdated and unsuited to present-day realities. Speaking at the 62nd session of the UNHRC, First Secretary at the Permanent Mission of India to the United Nations, Anupama Singh, said that a state which exports terror as an instrument of policy continues to demand the privileges of cooperation, predicated on goodwill and friendship.
4: Our position on Indus Water Treaty is well known. It defies logic that a state which exports terror as an instrument of policy continues to demand the privileges of cooperation predicated on goodwill and friendship. It is equally undeniable that the treaty is now outdated. No technical arrangement can remain frozen in time while the world around it is transformed. A treaty negotiated in 1960 cannot be treated as a perpetual entitlement, which is insulated from accountability, detached from present-day realities, and untouched by the profound changes of the past six decades.
0: Anupama Singh also slammed Islamabad for using references to Jammu and Kashmir made by Pakistan and the Organization of Islamic Cooperation, OIC, at the United Nations, asserting that Jammu and Kashmir was, is, and will always remain an integral and inalienable part of India. She also accused Pakistan of using propaganda to deflect attention from its domestic challenges and continued support for terrorism.
4: This is the country where the sitting defense minister boasts of hosting, training and deploying terrorists as state policy. And yet, Pakistan calls itself a victim of terrorism. Indeed, a paradox which only Pakistan could sustain. It is a living example of a Frankenstein state which is shocked when its own monster bites back.
0: The United States has lifted its maritime blockade on vessels entering and leaving Iranian ports and coastal areas. We have a report.
5: The U.S. Central Command has said that all enforcement operations have been halted in line with President Donald Trump's directive. In a statement, the CENTCOM said American forces are no longer restricting maritime traffic linked to Iran and that naval operations

0: aimed at enforcing the blockade have ended. The announcement comes a day after Mr. Trump signed a memorandum of understanding aimed at ending the nearly four-month conflict involving Iran and easing tensions across the region. While the blockade has been lifted, U.S. naval assets will remain deployed nearby to oversee compliance with the agreement. The move is expected to ease concerns over shipping disruptions in and around Iranian waters and could provide relief to commercial operators navigating key maritime routes in the region. The decision marks one of the first concrete military steps taken by the Washington following the signing of the agreement, which the Trump administration has portrayed as a pathway to broader regional stability. With Vishal's report, Chirag Jha, Akashwani News, Delhi.
1: President Draupadi Murmu will attend a program marking International Sickle Cell Day in Omkareshwar, Madhya Pradesh today. This day is observed annually to raise global awareness about sickle cell disease, SCD. It highlights the struggles of patients and advocates for better research, funding and equitable treatment worldwide. In FIFA World Cup, Mexico defeated South Korea 1-0 at the Guadalajara Stadium this morning, becoming the first country to qualify for the knockout round of 32. Mexican midfielder Luis Romo was the lone goal scorer in the 50th minute of the match. Earlier today, Jonathan David scored three goals to make Canada win their first World Cup match in Group B, securing a spot in the knockout round with 6-0 victory over Qatar. And now, before we close, here are the highlights of the bulletin. Prime Minister Narendra Modi says India is emerging as a trusted and stable partner to the world amid global uncertainty and disruption. India calls Indo Waters Treaty outdated at UN Human Rights Council. Also slams Pakistan for sponsoring terrorism. US lifts naval blockade of Iranian ports as part of agreement between the two countries. President Draupadi Murmu to attend International Sickle Cell Day program in Omkareshwar, Madhya Pradesh today. And in football, Mexico beat Korea Republic 1-0, while Canada beat Qatar 6-0 in FIFA World Cup. And that is the end of this World News Bulletin.
2: ஆகாஷவாணி நேரம் 10:30.

0: untouched by the profound changes of the past 6 decades.
1: President Draupadi Murmu is attending a program marking International Sickle Cell Day in Omkareshwar, Madhya Pradesh right now. This day is observed annually to raise global awareness about sickle cell disease, SCD. It highlights the struggles of patients and advocates for better research, funding and equitable treatment worldwide. After concluding a visit to Madhya Pradesh, President Murmu will arrive in Odisha this afternoon on a two-day visit to her home state. Union Minister for Railways, Information and Broadcasting and Electronics and Information Technology, Ashwini Vaishnav, is arriving in Bihar today on a one-day visit. Mr. Vaishnav will participate in programs organized in Patna and Chapra. Our correspondent reports that Mr. Vaishnav will visit the Software Technology Parks of India in Patna. Following this, the Union Minister will flag off the Chapra-Delhi Express train from the Chapra Railway Station. Agriculture and Farmers Welfare Minister Shivraj Singh Chauhan has approved large-scale procurement of pulses and oil seeds at the minimum support price for 4 states. The ministry said that the procurement will be undertaken under the price support scheme in Tamil Nadu, Gujarat, Uttar Pradesh and Haryana. Prime Minister Narendra Modi has extended greetings to the leader of the opposition in Lok Sabha, Rahul Gandhi, on his birthday. In a social media post, Mr. Modi prayed for his good health and long life. Lok Sabha Speaker Om Birla also wished Mr. Gandhi. A late-night fire broke out at a wood shop in Delhi's Mangolpuri area. Delhi Fire Services informed that they received a call at around 3:56 a.m. and rushed 7 fire tenders to the spot to douse the flame. The fire has been brought under control and no casualties have been reported. Indian Army's Sikh Regiment has signed a Memorandum of Understanding MOU with Guru Nanak Dev University, Amritsar in Punjab to empower Agniveers through education and skill development. The initiative aims to enhance their academic qualifications, professional competencies and long-term career prospects, equipping them with valuable skills for both military and civilian careers. In hockey, India defeated Uruguay 3-2, registering their 3rd consecutive win in the FIH Women's Nations Cup in New Zealand yesterday. And India Meteorological Department IMD has forecast heavy rainfall today at isolated places over Assam, Meghalaya, Sub-Himalayan West Bengal and Sikkim. And that is the end of this news bulletin.
2: ஆகாஷவாணி நேரம் 11:10.
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0: President Draupadi Murmu has expressed confidence that India would eradicate sickle cell disease well before its national target year of 2047. She has called for concerted efforts to raise awareness about the genetic blood disorder, particularly among tribal communities. The President was addressing a state-level program at Omkareshwar in Madhya Pradesh on the occasion of World Sickle Cell Day today.
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0: During the program, President Murmu visited a special exhibition set up under the National Sickle Cell Anemia Elimination Mission 2047. In the next phase of her visit, the President will travel to Rairangpur in Odisha, where she is scheduled to inaugurate several development projects. Prime Minister Modi will disburse incentives worth 2,400 crore rupees under the Pradhan Mantri Vikasit Bharat Rozgar Yojana in New Delhi today. This incentive has supported the creation of 15 lakh employment opportunities across the country. India has accused Pakistan of using propaganda to divert attention from its domestic challenges and its continued support for terrorism. New Delhi has strongly rejected Pakistan's allegations on Jammu and Kashmir at the 62nd session of the United Nations Human Rights Council. Speaking at the session, First Secretary at India's permanent mission to the United Nations, Anupama Singh, asserted that Jammu and Kashmir was, is and will always remain an integral and inalienable part of India. India maintained that the only unresolved issue is Pakistan's illegal occupation of Indian territories and their eventual return. Highlighting the situation in Pakistan-occupied Jammu and Kashmir, India alleged that growing protests and unrest in the region reflect widespread dissatisfaction with continued repression and denial of basic rights.
3: This is the country where the sitting defense minister boasts of hosting, training and deploying terrorist state policy, and yet Pakistan calls itself a victim of terrorism. Indeed, a paradox which only Pakistan could sustain. It is a living example of a Frankenstein state which is shocked when its own monster bites back.
0: The Delhi High Court has upheld the centre's decision to temporarily restrict access to the Telegram messaging platform ahead of the NEET UG 2026 re-examination on the 21st of June, saying the move was not disproportionate and complied with the law. Delivering the verdict, Justice Tejas Karia said the government had followed the procedure laid down under Section 69A of the Information Technology Act and that the blocking order was supported by sufficient reasons. Telegram had challenged the order, alleged discriminatory treatment, and arguing that it had already removed hundreds of links related to unlawful NEET content and cooperated with authorities. In the FIFA World Cup, Mexico defeated South Korea 1-0 at the Guadalajara Stadium, Mexico, to become the first country to qualify for the knockout round of 32 today. And with that, we end this news bulletin.

0: Good afternoon. This is Akashvani and I am Valsa Williams with the Midday News. The headlines. Prime Minister Narendra Modi concludes successful 5-day historic visit to France and Slovakia. Prime Minister Modi to disburse incentives worth 2,400 crore rupees under Pradhan Mantri Vikasit Bharat Rozgar Yojana in New Delhi today. President Draupadi Murmu says India on track to eliminate sickle cell disease well before 2047 target. Delhi High Court upholds center's temporary curbs on Telegram ahead of NEET UG 2026 re-examination. India calls Indus Waters Treaty outdated at UN Human Rights Council, also slams Pakistan for sponsoring terrorism. And Mexico becomes first team to qualify for FIFA World Cup round of 32, defeating South Korea 1-0. Prime Minister Narendra Modi has concluded his successful 5-day historic visit to France and Slovakia. During his visit to France, the Prime Minister attended the G7 summit in Evian. He also participated in bilateral talks with United States President Donald Trump, German Chancellor Friedrich Merz, British Prime Minister Keir Starmer and President of the United Arab Emirates, Sheikh Mohammed bin Zayed Al Nahyan, among others, on the sidelines of the G7 summit. Earlier, Mr. Modi, along with French President Emmanuel Macron, jointly inaugurated the Bharat Innovates event in Nice in France, which brought together leading startups, innovators and venture capital funds from India, France and other countries. During his visit to Slovakia, Mr. Modi met with the President of the Slovak Republic, Peter Pellegrini, at the Presidential Palace in Bratislava. In a special ceremony, the Slovak President also conferred upon Prime Minister Narendra Modi Slovakia's highest state honour, the Order of the White Double Cross, First Class. Prime Minister Modi has said India is emerging as a trusted partner to the world. Addressing the Indian diaspora in Paris last night, Mr. Modi said there was a time when relations between countries were determined solely by trade, but today trust has become just as important alongside trade.
1: Har desh reliable supply chain chahta hai. 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
0: Prime Minister Narendra Modi will disburse incentives worth 2,400 crore rupees under Pradhan Mantri Vikasit Bharat Rozgar Yojana PMVBRY in New Delhi today. More from our correspondent.
2: The scheme has been designed to encourage both workers and employers to participate in the formal economy. Under the scheme, first-time employers are eligible for an incentive of up to 15,000 rupees, gaining crucial support as they enter the workforce. Employers generating additional employment are eligible for incentives of up to 3,000 rupees per month per additional employee. The Pradhan Mantri Viksit Bharat Rozgar Yojana came into effect on August 1st last year with the objective of promoting employment generation, enhancing employability and expanding social security coverage across all sectors of the economy with a special emphasis on the manufacturing sector. It aims to facilitate the creation of over 3.5 crore jobs across the country over a period of 2 years. Priya Mondal, Akashwani.

0: News, Delhi.
1: President Draupadi Murmu has expressed confidence that India would eradicate sickle cell disease well before its national target year of 2047. She has called for concerted efforts to raise awareness about the genetic blood disorder, particularly among tribal communities. The president was addressing a state-level program at Omkareshwar in Madhya Pradesh on the occasion of World Sickle Cell Day today. Governor Mangubhai Patel and Chief Minister Mohan Yadav were also present on the occasion. President Murmu appealed all state governments and officials not to take the disease lightly, as it is passed on from one generation to another. She said efforts should be made to eradicate it completely because treatment is possible.
2: राष्ट्रीय सिकल सेल एनीमिया उन्मूलन मिशन के अंतर्गत मध्य प्रदेश ने जो बहुआयामी उपलब्धियां हासिल की है, इसके लिए मैं राज्य सरकार की सराहना करती हूँ। ये संतोष की बात है कि वर्ष 2023 में राष्ट्रीय मिशन 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
1: The president noted that one of the key goals set at the launch of the national mission in 2023 was large-scale screening, and it is a matter of satisfaction that the target has been achieved ahead of schedule.
2: पहला बड़े स्तर पर जागरूकता फैलाना और विवाह पूर्व जेनेटिक काउंसलिंग करना, मुझे लगता है ये चीज को बेखूबी से मध्य प्रदेश में कर रहे हैं। दूसरा, व्यापक स्क्रीनिंग करके समय रहते रोग की पहचान करना है। तीसरे, प्रबंधन की समग्रता को सुनिश्चित करते हुए स्वास्थ्य देखभाल की निरंतरता बनाए रखना है।
1: President Draupadi Murmu will be on a two-day visit to her home state Odisha from this evening. We have more from our correspondent.
3: President Draupadi Murmu's two-day visit to her home district of Mayurbhanj assumes special significance as it combines developmental outreach with community engagement in one of Odisha's key tribal regions. At Rairampur, the president will inaugurate a major health camp organized by AIIMS Bhubaneswar and dedicate the AIIMS Satellite Center to the people, marking a significant expansion of specialized healthcare services in the area. She will also dedicate a mega integrated rural piped water supply project that will ensure access to safe drinking water for 113 mining affected villages under Kusumi block. The president is further scheduled to inaugurate the Matru Shakti Bhavan of Brahma Kumaris at Hathbhadra, a special circuit house, and the newly created Rairampur Police District. Tomorrow, President Murmu will visit her village Pahadpur on the occasion of her birthday and participate in social, educational, and community programs. Prime Minister Narendra Modi will join President Murmu in Rairampur tomorrow. The two leaders will address a massive public gathering and launch a series of development initiatives as Odisha marks 2 years of the present state government. Prakash Das from Rairampur for Akashvani News.
1: Union Home Minister Amit Shah today said the time has come to make the criminal justice system a suitable means for every citizen of the country to obtain the rights given by the Constitution. Addressing the 26th All India Fingerprint Conference 2026 in New Delhi, he said the system of the country is passing through a phase of transformation and has been systematically updated to meet contemporary needs.
4: Our goal is very clear. No matter how clever a criminal may be, they should not be able to escape the combined power of law and science. We must use scientific investigation, time-bound planning, and an integrated criminal justice system to effectively control crime. This belief is outdated that crime is controlled merely by catching criminals. Crime is truly controlled when offenders are punished and there is a strong sense that justice will be delivered.
1: Union Electronics and Information Technology Minister Ashwini Vaishnav has said Prime Minister Narendra Modi expanded the network of Software Technology Parks of India STPI to Tier 2 and Tier 3 cities to accelerate the growth of the IT sector across the country. Speaking during a visit to STPI Patna, in Patna, the minister said that discussions were held on the development of the state's IT ecosystem through cooperation between the central and state governments. Mr. Vaishnav also appreciated the efforts of Chief Minister Samrat Chaudhary in promoting the growth of the IT sector in Bihar. This is Akashvani giving you the news. For quick news updates round the clock, follow up.

0: 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Delivering the verdict, Justice Tejas Karia said the government had followed the procedure laid down under Section 69A of the Information Technology Act and that the blocking order was supported by sufficient reasons. The National Testing Agency, NTA, has launched an official WhatsApp communication channel for candidates appearing in the NEET UG re-examination scheduled to be held on Sunday. The NTA clarified that all official WhatsApp communications will be sent only through its verified account bearing the number +91 7827980287. India has strongly criticized Pakistan at the United Nations Human Rights Council, UNHRC, and called the Indus Waters Treaty outdated and unsuited to present-day realities. Speaking at the 62nd session of the UNHRC, First Secretary at the Permanent Mission of India to the United Nations, Anupama Singh, said a state which exports terror as an instrument of policy continues to demand the privileges of cooperation predicated on goodwill and friendship.
1: Our position on Indus Water Treaty is well known. It defies logic that a state which exports terror as an instrument of policy continues to demand the privileges of cooperation predicated on goodwill and friendship. It is equally undeniable that the treaty is now outdated. No technical arrangement can remain frozen in time while the world around it is transformed. A treaty negotiated in 1960 cannot be treated as a perpetual entitlement, which is insulated from accountability, detached from present-day realities, and untouched by the profound changes of the past 6 decades.
0: Anupama Singh also slammed Islamabad for using references to Jammu and Kashmir made by Pakistan and the Organization of Islamic Cooperation, OIC, at the United Nations, asserting that Jammu and Kashmir was, is and will always remain an integral and inalienable part of India. She also accused Pakistan of using propaganda to deflect attention from its domestic challenges and continued support for terrorism.
1: This is the country where the sitting defense minister boasts of hosting, training and deploying terrorist state policy, and yet Pakistan calls itself a victim of terrorism. Indeed, a paradox which only Pakistan could sustain. It is a living example of a Frankenstein state which is shocked when its own monster bites back.
0: In Jharkhand, 8 people were killed in separate lightning incidents during the last 24 hours across the state. Several people sustained injuries. 3 deaths were reported from Hazaribagh district, while 1 person each died in Ramgarh, Palamu, Lohardaga, Godda and West Singhbhum districts. In FIFA World Cup, Mexico defeated South Korea 1-0 at the Guadalajara Stadium, Mexico, to become the first country to qualify for the knockout round of 32 today. Following a tactical scoreless first half where clear chances were sparse, the decisive breakthrough arrived in the 50th minute. India's LNG tanker Disha has successfully arrived at the Hage port in Gujarat after crossing the strategically important Strait of Hormuz. It is carrying 62,370 metric tons of liquefied natural gas from Qatar's Ras Laffan terminal. The Indian Meteorological Department, IMD, has forecast heavy rainfall over sub-Himalayan West Bengal, Bihar, Tamil Nadu, Puducherry, Karaikal and northeastern parts of the country till tomorrow. IMD has also predicted thunderstorms accompanied by hailstorms at places over Himachal Pradesh, Jammu and Kashmir, Ladakh, Gilgit, Muzaffarabad and Uttarakhand today. The Met Department said heatwave conditions are very likely to prevail over Madhya Maharashtra, Marathwada, Telangana and Vidarbha till tomorrow and Uttar Pradesh till the 24th of this month. Benchmark domestic equity indices were trading around 1% lower in afternoon trade today. The Sensex shed 849 points to 76,561, while the Nifty dropped 228 points to 23,940 when reports last came in. In the broader market, on the National Stock Exchange, mid-cap 100 index slipped 0.2%, while small-cap 100 index was trading 0.1% up a short while ago. And now before we end the bulletin, the headlines once again. Prime Minister Narendra Modi

0: सर्वविदित है। अश्मिता चालिया मकाउ ओपन बैडमिंटन के महिला सिंगल्स के सेमीफाइनल में पहुंच गई हैं। उन्होंने आज क्वार्टर फाइनल में कोरिया की किम मिनसिन को हराया। फीफा फुटबॉल विश्व कप में आज मेक्सिको ने दक्षिण कोरिया को 1-0 से हरा दिया। मेक्सिको नॉकआउट राउंड में पहुंचने वाली पहली टीम बन गई है। इसके साथ ही ये समाचार बुलेटिन समाप्त हुआ।
1: This is Akashvani, the news read by Sarabjit Kaur. Prime Minister Narendra Modi will disperse incentives worth 2,400 crore rupees under the Pradhan Mantri Vikasit Bharat Rozgar Yojana in New Delhi this afternoon. The incentive has supported the creation of 15 lakh employment opportunities across the country. Labour and Employment Minister Dr. Mansukh Mandviya said that since August last year, more than 63 lakh employees have been brought into the formal workforce under the scheme, of whom nearly 30% are women. Our correspondent brings the details.
2: The scheme has been designed to encourage both workers and employers to participate in the formal economy. Under the scheme, first-time employers are eligible for an incentive of up to 15,000 rupees, gaining crucial support as they enter the workforce. Employers generating additional employment are eligible for incentives of up to 3,000 rupees per month per additional employee. The Pradhan Mantri Viksit Bharat Rozgar Yojana came into effect on August 1st last year with the objective of promoting employment generation, enhancing employability and expanding social security coverage across all sectors of the economy with a special emphasis on the manufacturing sector. It aims to facilitate the creation of over 3.5 crore jobs across the country over a period of 2 years. Priya Mondal, Akashvani News, Delhi.
1: The BJP today said that India's participation at the G7 highlights that under the leadership of Prime Minister Narendra Modi, India is steadily gaining the trust of the world's major countries with efficiency and competence. Addressing the media in New Delhi, BJP spokesperson Sudhanshu Trivedi said, despite not being a full member, India was invited at the forum and was seen taking a lead. He noted that during the summit, Mr. Modi proposed the International Mobilization Partnership for accelerating connectivity and trade, on which all countries expressed interest. President Draupadi Murmu has expressed confidence that India would eradicate sickle cell disease well before its national target year of 2047. She has called for concerted efforts to raise awareness about the genetic blood disorder, particularly among tribal communities. The president was addressing a state-level program at Omkareshwar in Madhya Pradesh on the occasion of World Sickle Cell Day today. She appealed all state governments and officials not to take the disease lightly because it is passed on from one generation to another. Defence Minister Rajnath Singh today said that India's domestic defence production has increased from 46,000 crore rupees in 2014 to a record over 1,78,000 crore rupees in the last financial year. He said that defence exports, which registered at only 1,000 crore rupees before 2014, have risen to nearly 40,000 crore rupees due to the growing global demand for indigenously manufactured Indian defence equipment. Mr. Singh was speaking after laying the foundation stone of a state-of-the-art 10,000-ton aluminium extrusion press at the Ordnance Factory of Yanantra India Limited in Ambazari, Nagpur. Maharashtra Chief Minister Devendra Fadnavis said the new aluminium extrusion press will strengthen the defence manufacturing ecosystem in Nagpur and the Vidarbha region. The National Testing Agency has launched an official WhatsApp communication channel for candidates appearing in the National Eligibility Cum Entrance Test Undergraduate NEET UG re-examination scheduled to be held on Sunday. The agency clarified that all official WhatsApp communications will be sent only through its verified account bearing the number +91 7827 980287. The Indian Air Force will commemorate the International Day of Yoga by organizing yoga sessions across the length and breadth of the country. The Ministry of Defence said that events will be held from the high-altitude mountains of Leh in the north to the breaches of Kar Nikobar in the south and from the eastern

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1: 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I am Lucy Gabriel and I'm here to guide you through the latest job vacancies across various sectors and government recruitment updates to help you navigate the competitive job market. We begin with
2: The Coir Board has issued a corrigendum extending the application deadline for the post of a Director, Research, Development, Training and Extension on deputation, including short-term contract basis. The selected officers will be posted in the Central Coir Research Institute, Kerala, and will be responsible for leading research, training, technology development and extension activities related to the coir sector. Applications complete in all respects must reach the Secretary Coir Board Kochi by 30th June 2026 through proper channel. Detailed eligibility conditions and application format is available on the official website of Coir Board, that is at www.coirboard.in.

available on the official website of Choir Board. That is at www.choirboard.gov.in. The Office of the Development Commissioner, Noida Special Economic Zone, under the Ministry of Commerce and Industry, Government of India, has invited applications from eligible officers for the post of a Preventive Officer Customs on deputation basis. A total of 2 vacancies available in Noida, Uttar Pradesh, in pay level 7 as per the 7 CPC. Interested candidates must submit their applications through proper channel within 45 days from the release of this advertisement in the Employment News. Detailed eligibility criteria, qualifications and application procedures available on the official NSEZ website, Noida Special Economic Zone. That is at www.nsez.gov.in. Gliders India Limited, a Ministry of Defence enterprise headquartered in Kanpur, has invited applications from eligible professionals for several positions on a fixed-term employment basis. Vacancies include DGM Product Development, DGM Research and Development, Senior Manager Quality Control, Senior Manager Information Technology, Senior Manager Marketing International, Company Secretary, Director and Additional General Manager Administration. Most positions are intended for retired personnel from DRDO, NIFT, CSIR and government organizations, with appointments generally for 1 year or until project completion. Detailed qualifications, experience requirements and application procedures available on the official website at Gliders India Limited. Kindly go on to www.glidersindia.in. All India Institute of Medical Sciences, AIIMS, BB Nagar, under the Ministry of Health and Family Welfare, Government of India, is inviting applications from eligible candidates for various non-faculty positions on deputation basis. Available posts include Medical Superintendent, Financial Advisor, Superintending Engineer, Executive Engineer Electrical, Nursing Superintendent, Accounts Officer, Assistant Accounts Officer, Executive Assistant, Personal Assistant, Technicians Laboratory, and upper division clerk. Pay levels and salary details are as per the 7th CPC. For complete information on eligibility, qualifications and application procedures, kindly visit the website. The last date for receipt of completed applications through proper channel is 45 days from the date of publication of the vacancy notice in the Employment News. For details, do refer to the website, that is at www.aimsbbnagar.edu.in. The Central Council for Research in Ayurvedic Sciences, the apex body for research in Ayurveda, under the Ministry of Ayush, Government of India, invites applications on deputation basis for the post of Private Secretary, Stenographer Grade 1, Accountant and Upper Division Clerk. There are 4 Private Secretary positions, Level 7, 3 Stenographer Grade 1 positions, Level 6, and 1 Accountant position, Level 7, and 25 Upper Division Clerk positions, Level 4, available at various locations across India. Eligibility criteria vary according to each post and are detailed in the official notification. The deputation period will initially be for 1 year, extendable up to 3 years, and the maximum age limit for applicants is 56 years. Application forms can be downloaded from the website and must apply within 60 days from the release of this advertisement in the Employment News. And the website is www.ccras.nic.in. The Indian National Space Promotion and Authorization Centre has invited applications for engagement of young professionals grade 1 and 2 on contractual basis for various directorates. The engagement is initially for 1 year, extendable up to 3 years based on performance and organizational requirements. Eligible candidates with qualifications in engineering, science, management, law, economics or related disciplines may apply online through the official website. The last date for submission of applications is 20th June 2026 and the selection will be based on shortlisting before by interview. For details, do refer to the website at www.inspace.gov.in.

0: at the M.A. Chidambaram Stadium in Chennai tomorrow. And time for some business news now. Benchmark domestic equity indices ended lower today, snapping a five-day rising streak. The Sensex shed 607 points, nearly 0.8%, to close at 76,803, while the Nifty fell 155 points or 0.64% to settle at 24,013. For more updates about the market activities, tune into Akashwani's bilingual program Market Mantra at 6:30 p.m. this evening.
1: और श्रोताओं, अब हम याद करेंगे महान स्वतंत्रता सेनानियों को और बात करेंगे उन महान व्यक्तियों की जिनकी आज है पुण्यतिथि, जयंती या जन्मदिन.
2: We remember writer and freedom fighter Pandit Madhav Rao Sapre, who was born on June the 19th, 1871, in Patharia village in Damoh district of Madhya Pradesh. Sapre was inspired by Lokmanya Bal Gangadhar Tilak towards the freedom struggle.
3: A brilliant student, Sapre developed a passion for Hindi language and literature. The British government invited him for appointment to high posts in government jobs, but he turned down the offer and instead chose to become a teacher at a meager salary to support the freedom struggle and promotion of Hindi. He started publication of monthly paper Chhattisgarh Mitra in 1900.
2: With the inspiration of Madhav Rao Sapre, Anand Samaj Reading Room was established at Kankalipara, Raipur, which emerged as a center of national consciousness and political discourse. In 1905, Sapre established Hindi Granth Prakashan Mandali in Nagpur and started the publication of a monthly magazine called Hindi Granth Mala in the year 1906. In one of its issues, a long essay titled Swadeshi Movement and Boycott was published. The magazine was closed in the year 1908 under the British Government Press Act.
3: In the Congress session of 1905 at Varanasi, Madhav Rao Sapre met Lokmanya Bal Gangadhar Tilak. He was greatly influenced by Tilak's thoughts and wanted to spread his ideology in Hindi. With the permission of Bal Gangadhar Tilak, Sapre started the publication of the Hindi version of Tilak's Marathi newsletter, Kesari, in Nagpur in 1907. Under the name Hindi Kesari Weekly, Sapre translated the Gita Rahasya, written in Marathi by Bal Gangadhar Tilak, into Hindi. He was arrested for writing seditious articles like Blackwater in Hindi Kesari.
2: Sapre considered untouchability as a social stigma and was a strong advocate of girls' education and women's freedom. In the year 1912, he established the Janaki Devi Kanya Pathshala in Raipur. In 1921, on the call of Gandhiji, he got the National School and Hindu Orphanage established in Raipur for the education of the students.
3: Sapre continued to generate political awakening through his discourses in many cities of Chhattisgarh. He was elected president of the All India Hindi Sahitya Sammelan in 1924, held in Dehradun. The great writer breathed his last on 23rd of April 1926 in Raipur. Salutes the great nationalist.
2: We also remember Gandhian nationalist Nana Bhai Khand, who was martyred on the 19th of June 1947. A resident of Dungarpur, Rajasthan, Khand was a popular Bhil leader and used to run a Gandhian institution, Dungar Seva Sangh, to look after the Bhil school at Rastapal. The tyrant ruler of Dungarpur, Maharawal, was opposed to the Dungarpur Seva Sangh and ordered for the closure of the school. On the 19th of June 1947, the superintendent of police and his team reached the village and ordered Nana Bhai and Master Senga Bhai to close down the school.
3: On their refusal to obey the order, the police started beating Senga Bhai, dragged him out of the school building and tied him to the police truck by a rope. In his bid to save the life of Senga Bhai, Nana Bhai chased the moving truck. The policeman thrashed Nana Bhai repeatedly and so severely that he died on the spot.
1: और इसके साथ ही आज प्रसिद्ध मिमिक्री कलाकार निरिल्ला वेणु माधव की पुण्यतिथि है. वे भारत में मिमिक्री कला को लोकप्रिय बनाने

Before we proceed any further, here is an advisory. The views and opinions expressed by experts in this program are their own and not those of Akashvani. Akashvani advises its listeners to do their own research or consult a registered professional before taking any investment decision. We further advise

0: में 3.5% से अधिक और एचसीएल टेक 2.7% से ज्यादा गिरा। वहीं लाभ में रहे शेयरों में एटर्नल 2.2%, भारतीय एयरटेल 1.8% और पावर ग्रिड में 1.3% की बढ़ोतरी हुई।
1: And among the sectoral indices on the Bombay Stock Exchange, 15 out of 25 sectors ended in the negative zone. The IT emerged as the major drag, falling 3.6%, and the focused IT lost 2.8%. The oil and gas sector slipped 1.2%, and among the top gainers, telecommunication climbed 1.6%, capital goods jumped 1.1%, and the power added 1%. The overall market breadth at the Bombay Stock Exchange was positive, as shares of 2,224 companies advanced, 2,002 declined, and 189 remained unchanged.
0: और अब जान लेते हैं रुपए का हाल। अंतर बैंकिंग विदेशी मुद्रा बाजार में रुपया आज $1 की तुलना में मामूली बढ़त के साथ ₹94.33 पर बंद हुआ। उधर दुनिया की अन्य छह प्रमुख मुद्राओं की तुलना में डॉलर की मजबूती मापने वाला डॉलर सूचकांक अंतर दिवसीय कारोबार में 100.76 पर चल रहा था।
1: Puneet, if we look at the markets today, you know, the 5-day rising streak kind of snapped today. There are multiple factors, we believe, but one which the central factor which comes out is the US-Iran talks getting postponed for whatever reason, because the US vice president, who was supposed to visit Switzerland to sign the agreement, did not reach there. And also the White House cited logistical challenges and an unpredictable schedule for the change. Switzerland's foreign ministry as well said that the talks involving the United States, Iran, Qatar and Pakistan scheduled for today, they have been postponed. This is the official kind of statement coming out. An Iranian regional official confirmed that Iranian representatives did not travel to Switzerland for the discussions. And of course, you know, other factors which have come in, you know, news coming in that Israel has launched fresh attacks on Hezbollah, that Iran-backed armed group, and Lebanese authorities also say that 18 people were killed in Israeli airstrikes, while Israel reported that 4 of its soldiers were killed in one of Hezbollah's deadliest attacks since the conflict began. So, Puneet, do you see that this is one of the major regions for the markets to kind of slip today? Of course, we'll come to the IT sector later on, but your opening comments on that.
2: So, Nishit, definitely, I think we haven't heard the last of this US-Iran war issue. So we've seen lots of ups and downs, and markets, I think, are braced for this. So there was a lot of hope that this will be behind us very shortly, but I think markets understand that this is going to go up and down, and there will be a lot of uncertainty going forward. There's a 60-day period of negotiations. So after that, what happens again, we're not very sure. So, yes, I mean, we are still in that zone where not everything is settled. Markets are slightly unsettled about it. But I think today's market story really relates to the IT sector, because that is where the real action is happening. And we need to look at it only, not only from the stock market point of view, we need to really look at the larger India economic growth, India economic story. And I think that is where the real concerns are right now.
1: So, Puneet, taking your words, kind of, you know, uncertainty, you know, and in physics we call it the Schrodinger's zone that we are placing at the moment. Lots of uncertainty coming in. And also, if we talk of the IT stocks today, what happened to IT today, Puneet? Really, this is some concern.
2: So there was this kind of a meltdown in IT stocks today, because yesterday Accenture, which is one of the largest software services companies in the world, almost of the size of TCS, they came out and gave guidance in US saying that, look, our business is suffering, and they cut their forecast. And that had a negative impact across the board for all IT services companies. So we had TCS, Infosys, HCL Tech, all the big losers, all the companies that have really powered India growth story in the last 25 years, all those sector stocks really lost heavily, and we saw the indices fall very sharply. In fact, interestingly, Prachi was reading this news, and I was surprised, not surprised, I knew it, but I mean, it really it draws your attention that the market breadth was positive. Actually, the number of shares which went up in the market were more than the number of shares declining.
1: Even if you look at the broader market,
2: in spite of the fact that the index was down by 600%, Sensex, and yet we had a broader market which was positive.
1: Right.
0: पुनीत, जब वैश्विक खिलाड़ी मांग में कमजोरी की बात कर सकते हैं, तो ऐसा मान लिया जाता है कि वो जो पर्टिकुलर सेक्टर है उसमें हो सकता है कि अब आने वाले समय में गिरावट आती ही रहे. तो इस हिसाब से अगर हम देखें तो हम अपने लिए

40,000 crore rupees due to the growing global demand for indigenously manufactured Indian defense equipment. Mr. Singh was speaking after laying the foundation stone of state-of-the-art 10,000 ton of aluminium extrusion press at the Ordnance Factory of Yantra India Limited in Ambazari, Nagpur. The Supreme Court today ruled that the right to walk on a demarcated footpath is a fundamental right. A bench of Justices P.S. Narasimha and A.S. Chandurkar held that a citizen's fundamental right to walk on a demarcated footpath is primary and shall have priority over movement by motorized vehicles. In a significant verdict, the apex court said it forms part of the right to movement guaranteed under Article 19(1)(d) and other fundamental rights including Article 21, right to life and liberty. The declaration by the top court came in an unfortunate motor accident compensation case where a father lost his 5-year-old son while taking him to school. External Affairs Minister Dr. S. Jaishankar has said that passport delivery has now become completely democratized as it is swift, secured and decentralized. Addressing the annual Regional Passport Officers Conference in New Delhi, Dr. Jaishankar said that the passport service is accessible to remotest corner of the nation. He said this shift towards the public expectation is a validation of digital governance. He said Passport Seva Program version 2.0 has truly redefined global mobility for a Vikasit Bharat. The External Affairs Minister highlighted that the country's foreign policy establishes India as a Vishwabandhu and the Indian passport is treated with respect and with confidence internationally. A new round of direct talks between the United States and Iran has been postponed after U.S. Vice President J.D. Vance delayed a planned visit to Switzerland. The White House cited logistical challenges and an unpredictable schedule for the change. Switzerland's foreign ministry said talks involving the United States, Iran, Qatar and Pakistan scheduled for today have been postponed. An Iranian regional official confirmed that Iranian representatives did not travel to Switzerland for the discussions. And that is the end of this news bulletin.

0: such regulator will maintain institutional integrity by taking independent and objective decisions without governmental or industrial control. The declaration by the top court came in a motor accident compensation case where a father lost his 5-year-old son while taking him to school. External Affairs Minister Dr. S. Jaishankar has said that passport delivery has now become completely democratized as it is swift, secured and decentralized. Addressing the annual Regional Passport Offices Conference in New Delhi, Dr. Jaishankar said that the passport service is accessible to remotest corner of the nation. He said this shift towards the public expectation is a validation of digital governance. He said, Passport Seva Program version 2.0 has truly redefined global mobility for a Vikasit Bharat. The External Affairs Minister highlighted that the country's foreign policy establishes India as a Vishwa Bandhu and the Indian passport is treated with respect and with confidence internationally. Israel and Hezbollah have agreed to a ceasefire after fighting postponed Iran-US peace talks in Switzerland. The ceasefire is set to begin at 4 p.m. local time today. A senior U.S. official said negotiators for the U.S. and Qatar worked out the deal with the help from Iran. The U.S. official said that after the exchange of fire earlier today, Israel and Hezbollah are now in a ceasefire. Israel and Hezbollah did not immediately confirm that the ceasefire had gone into effect. In badminton, India's Ashmita Chaliha stormed into the women's single semi-finals of the Macau Open in China today. Ashmita secured her place in the last four with a straight game victory over South Korea's Kim Min-sun 21-16-21-18 in the quarterfinals. And that's the end of this news bulletin.
1: நேரம் 8:10 ஆகாஷ்வாணி சென்னை வானொலியின் 100.1 MHz FM கோல்ட் அலைவரிசை. திரைகானம் முதலில் கே.ஜே. யேசுதாஸ் பாடியுள்ள பாடல் இதயம் திரைப்படத்திற்காக.

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1: Speaking on the occasion, Union Minister for Labour and Employment, Dr. Mansukh Mandaviya, said that the Modi government has implemented the 4 important labour codes for the welfare and interest of the workers. Prime Minister Narendra Modi will lay the foundation stone of a coal gasification project worth over 25,000 crore rupees at Lakhanpur in Jharsuguda district of Odisha tomorrow. The Ministry of Coal informed that the project marks a historic milestone as the country's first commercial-scale coal-to-ammonium nitrate facility. The project is being developed by Bharat Coal Gasification and Chemicals Limited, a joint venture of Bharat Heavy Electricals Limited and Coal India Limited. It will produce 2,000 tons per day of ammonium nitrate using indigenously developed coal gasification technology. President Draupadi Murmu today inaugurated AIIMS Bhubaneswar Satellite Centre and a mega health camp at the subdivisional hospital in Rairangpur. The initiative is expected to enhance access to quality healthcare services for people across northern Odisha. She also dedicated several public welfare and infrastructure projects, including a mega integrated piped water supply project for mining affected villages in Kusumi block, the Brahma Kumari's Matrushakti Bhavan, a special circuit house, and the newly operational Rairangpur Police District. The Supreme Court today ruled that the right to walk on a demarcated footpath is a fundamental right. A bench of Justices P.S. Narasimha and A.S. Chandurkar held that a citizen's fundamental right to walk on a demarcated footpath is a primary and shall have priority over movement by motorized vehicles. In a significant verdict, the apex court said it forms part of the right to movement guaranteed under Article 19(1)(d) and other fundamental rights, including Article 21, right to life and liberty. The apex court called for a regulatory body to effectuate the fundamental right to walk on demarcated footpaths. It said such regulator will maintain institutional integrity by taking independent and objective decisions without governmental or industrial control. The declaration by the top court came in an unfortunate motor accident compensation case where a father lost his 5-year-old son while taking him to school. This is Akashvani giving you the news. For quick news updates round the clock, follow us on our X handle at AIR News Alerts. And for details of stories and more, log on to our website www.newsonair.gov.in and download News on AIR app. India has slammed Pakistan at the United Nations as it accused Islamabad of hosting, training and deploying terrorists. India called Pakistan a Frankenstein state that gets shocked when its own monster bites back. The remarks were made by Anupama Singh, First Secretary at India's permanent mission to the United Nations yesterday after Pakistan and the Organization of Islamic Cooperation raised the issue of Jammu and Kashmir during the interactive dialogue on the UN High Commissioner's annual report.
2: This is the country where the sitting defense minister boasts of hosting, training and deploying terrorists as state policy. And yet, Pakistan calls itself a victim of terrorism. Indeed, a paradox which only Pakistan could sustain. It is a living example of a Frankenstein state which is shocked when its own monster bites back.
1: Mr. Singh said India categorically rejects the baseless and malicious allegations made by Pakistan. She said Jammu and Kashmir was, is and will always remain integral and inalienable part of India. External Affairs Minister Dr. S. Jaishankar has said that passport delivery has now become completely democratized as it is swift, secured and decentralized. Addressing the annual Regional Passport Officers Conference in New Delhi, Dr. Jaishankar said that the passport service is accessible to remotest corner of the nation. He said Indian passport is treated with respect and with confidence internationally.
3: As our foreign policy establishes India as a Vishwa Bandhu, the Indian passport is treated with respect and with confidence internationally. Our responsibility is to ensure that the process of obtaining this document remains a matter of right, not as a struggle.
1: Peace talks between the US and Iran were called off today after intense fighting between Israel and Hezbollah in southern Lebanon, killing 21 people. Iranian officials did not travel as planned.

0: to Switzerland, insisting that the fighting in Lebanon must stop before the talks can take place. U.S. Vice President J.D. Vance also postponed his trip. Israel and Hezbollah later agreed to a ceasefire. A senior U.S. official said negotiators for the U.S. and Qatar worked out the deal with the help from Iran. A report from our correspondent.
1: The ceasefire is being seen as an important step towards easing tensions across West Asia. The truce was secured after urgent efforts by United States, Qatar and Iran, following a sharp rise in fighting between Israel and Hezbollah that raised fear of a wider conflict. The ceasefire also supports ongoing diplomatic efforts between Washington and Iran aimed at reducing regional tensions and ensuring smooth flow of trade through shipping routes. However, major challenges remain. Israeli forces continue to hold position in parts of southern Lebanon, while Hezbollah has insisted that Israel must fully withdraw. More talks are expected to be in the coming days if the ceasefire holds. But the situation remains fragile and any fresh confrontation could quickly undermine the latest peace efforts. This is Vinod Kumar for Akashvani News from Dubai.
0: Back home, India has undergone a remarkable transformation driven by the principles of Sabka Saath, Sabka Vikas, Sabka Vishwas and Sabka Prayas under the visionary leadership of Prime Minister Modi in the last 12 years. Akashvani News brings you a special feature, 12 Saal, Vishwas ke, Vikas ke, Jan Kalyan ke. Today, we focus on the steps taken by the government to transform the Northeast. A report.
2: When it comes to nation building, leaving the Northeast neglected is impossible in New India. This region was once identified only by violence, blockades and neglect. But Prime Minister Narendra Modi's government changed this. Over the past 12 years, the Prime Minister himself has visited the Northeast more than 83 times. Connectivity of remote and hilly regions with the national mainstream has increased in this period. This has resulted in increased tourism and created greater local income opportunities. Over 47,270 crore rupees have been spent under the Pradhan Mantri Gram Sadak Yojana and more than 46,290 kilometers of rural roads have been constructed. 8 new greenfield airports have been developed over the past 12 years. There were 9 such airports in 2014 and the number has now increased to 17. Under the Uran scheme, 90 routes and 12 airports and heliports have been operationalized. Over 4,170 kilometers of railway lines were electrified in the Northeastern region. 100% railway electrification has been achieved in Arunachal Pradesh, Meghalaya, Nagaland, Tripura and Mizoram. For the first time since independence, the first freight train reached Manipur in 2022 and the first freight train reached Meghalaya in 2023. The first train reached Mizoram in 2025. Talking to Akashvani News, Principal of Itanagar's Dera Natung Government College, Dr. M.Q. Khan said that air connectivity has improved in Arunachal Pradesh.
3: 2014 के पहले एयर कनेक्टिविटी नहीं थी.
4: Before 2014, there was no air connectivity. But now, air connectivity has been established and people are able to reach Delhi from Itanagar in 2.5 to 3 hours. Road connectivity, which was previously inadequate or limited to single lane roads, has now been upgraded to 4-lane highways.
3: अभी 4-laning हो गई है.
2: Meanwhile, a total of 6,600 crore rupees has been allocated under PM Divine scheme, accelerating the development of the Northeast. Talking to Akashvani News, a Guwahati local said that road and air connectivity have improved in the region.
5: Modi government ka ye 10 saal bahut acha se paar hua hai.
6: The 10 years of Modi government have passed very well and the condition of roads has improved significantly. Now we can travel long distances much more quickly and connectivity to villages has also improved. Therefore, we are very happy.
2: Today, under Prime Minister Narendra Modi's leadership, Ashtalakshmi, the 8 states of the Northeast, are writing a new story of development. Suparna Saikya, Akashvani News, Delhi.
0: The National Testing Agency, NTA, today said that it is fully prepared for the smooth, fair and transparent conduct of the National Eligibility Cum Entrance Test, NEET UG 2026 re-examination, which is scheduled for the upcoming Sunday. In a statement, the NTA said that the exam will be conducted across 551 cities in India and 14 cities abroad for over 22.79 lakh candidates. On to sports. In badminton, India's Ashmita Chaliha stormed into the women's singles semi-finals in the Macau Open in China today. Ashmita secured her place in the last four with a straight game victory.

victory over South Korea's Kim Min-sun, 21-16, 21-18 in the quarterfinals. She will next face South Korea's Park Hae-yeon in the semifinals tomorrow. And now, before we end the bulletin, the headlines once again. Prime Minister Narendra Modi disburses incentives worth 2,400 crore rupees under Pradhan Mantri Viksit Bharat Rozgar Yojana, says Indian youth will be at forefront of driving global growth, innovation and entrepreneurship in years to come. Country's first commercial plant to manufacture ammonium nitrate from coal to be set up in Jharsuguda district of Odisha with an outlay of 25,000 crore rupees. Supreme Court rules right to walk on demarcated footpath is a fundamental right, calls for setting up a regulatory body to execute it. India slams Pakistan at United Nations, accusing Islamabad of hosting, training and deploying terrorists. A new round of direct peace talks between United States and Iran postponed amid killing of 21 people in Israeli strike on Lebanon. Israel and Hezbollah later agreed to ceasefire. And in sports, Ashmita Chaliha to face Park Hae-yeon in women's single semi-finals of Macau Open Badminton in China tomorrow. That is all in the news at 9. Good night.

0: Spotlight. This is Akashvani. In the program Spotlight, now we bring you a discussion on Pradhan Mantri Viksit Bharat Rozgar Yojana, expanding employment and economic opportunities. The participants are Shishir Sinha, economic analyst, and Deeksha Saxena, Akashvani correspondent.
1: Prime Minister Narendra Modi distributed an incentive amount of 2400 crore rupees under the Pradhan Mantri Viksit Bharat Rozgar Yojana today in New Delhi. As a part of this initiative, regional level events are also being organized at around 200 locations across India, particularly in areas with major industrial and employment hubs. To talk more about this scheme, I'm delighted to be joined by economic analyst Mr. Shishir Sinha. Mr. Sinha, welcome to Akashvani News.
2: Thank you very much.
1: First of all, Mr. Sinha, before we come on to the scheme, I would like to understand from you, how important is this scheme for the formalization of economy? And how is it supporting the formalization of the economy?
2: Whenever you are giving some incentive to an industrial unit to create more jobs, for that they need to do some paperwork. If they are doing the paperwork, they are becoming part of the formalized economy. Because you are getting incentive from the government to create more and more jobs. Now the big question is that what exactly we mean by the formalization of economy? See, in India, we have number of industrial units which are in the informal sectors. And the problem with the informal sector is, or the informal organization is, that they do not get support for any government scheme, or even they do not get credit from the institutional mechanism. So when they become a part of formal economy, when they become a part of the formal system, they will be eligible for taking benefit of various government scheme. They will get credit from the institutional, organized institutional mechanism at a lower rate. And at the same time, the most important thing is that they will get recognition from the government. So all those things are going to help. And if this is being done to ensure that they are creating more and more jobs, that means the growth will be there, and that growth will be accompanied by the job. So that is the basic logic behind this particular scheme.
1: What exactly this scheme does?
2: See, the scheme is saying that you have to provide certain job. And if you go by the details of the scheme, it says that 3.5 crore jobs have to be created between August 1, 2025 and July 31st, 2027. That within 2 years, we are talking about creation of 3.5 crore jobs. Those industrial units which are providing job, they will get one benefit. So that is one part of the scheme, and that is rupees 1 lakh. Then at the same time, those who are coming into the job, the new entrant, they are going to get the benefit of 15,000 rupees. So you have, on the one hand, the industrial units are getting support. On the other hand, the new joinees are getting the support. On the one hand, you are providing support to the entrepreneur. At the same time, you are providing support to the new joinees, and you are providing what we call, say, as the gender equality job creation. So

0: Job is created not just for, say, male, but it is created equally for the female also. Of course, there is no bar. This scheme doesn't say that this will be provided only for this thing or that thing. But if more and more female are coming into that, that's a very good part of that. So this is the basic structure of the scheme. So if we talk about 3.5 crore job in 2 years, that means we are talking about almost a yearly job creation of 1.75 crore only with the help of this scheme. So if you take the other job creations or the job creations exclusive of this scheme, you will find that the number will go very high. And that is the need of the hour, because when we say we are blessed with the demographic dividend, 65% of our population is below the age of 35 years. So that demographic dividend has to be converted into development dividend. And that development dividend will be possible if we are providing more and more job to the people who are in a position to work for a longer period. So this is the basic core of the scheme.
1: Mr. Sinha, I would like to stop you here. And before we proceed any further, Prime Minister Narendra Modi, while speaking at the event, he said that with the support of Pradhan Mantri Viksit Bharat Rozgar Yojana, nearly 7 million jobs have already been created so far. So let's first listen to what he had to say.
2: Pradhan Mantri Viksit Bharat Rozgar Yojana ke sahyog se ab tak kareeb 70 lakh jobs srujit hui hai. First time employees ko सोशल सिक्योरिटी का कवच भी मिला है. करीब 20 लाख युवा अपनी पहली नौकरी के 6 महीने पूरे भी कर चुके हैं और आज इन्हीं में से करीब 10 लाख युवा साथियों को अपनी पहली नौकरी में 6 महीना पूरा करने पर इस योजना के तहत उसके लाभार्थ के नाते इंसेंटिव भी मिल चुका है.
1: Also, I want to talk to you about the skilling of the manpower. Why is the government so focused on ensuring and enhancing the skill of the youth as well as the manpower in the country? And we are trying to make sure that they get an employment on the basis of skill overseas as well. So how do you see this focus of the government on the skill?
0: There is always a complaint from the industry that we are not getting people what we need. I mean, they are not being available according to our requirement. At the same time, when somebody is graduating from a college, he is saying that there is no job available. So there is a gap between the what we call as the demand and the supply. So we have a skill mission. We have a skill program where the students are getting various kind of training. Now there is another program which is called PM Internship Scheme, that once you finish your formal education, then the top 1,000 companies or 500 companies, they are going to provide you internship, and that's a paid internship. You are going to get 9,000 rupees every month. Out of that 9,000, 8,100 will be provided by the government, and remaining amount can be provided by the companies under the CSR activity. They can provide much more than that. Now there is another change in that scheme, that even those who are not a company, like a professional, like chartered accountant, they can also provide internship to the various people. So on the one hand, we have a skill mission where we are skilling, providing a skill to the people. Then somebody has finished the education, then we are providing internship. Now after completion of these two, what is the most important thing? Providing job. So if you see the number, one number which is very important here, that out of 3.5 crore people which are to be provided job under the scheme, 1.92 crore people are entering into labor force for the first time.
1: Okay.
0: Working labor force. That is a very important number. So you are going to create more and more jobs. So combination of all those things, skilling, internship, and then the employment initiative. So combination of all those things will be helpful for the entrepreneurs to provide more and more job. And we have also discussed about that. This is going to boost the formalization of the economy because the entrepreneur will be doing a lot of formality. It will become part of the government system, and that formalization will further help him to provide more and more job. So this is starting from job creation and going till the formalization of the economy. So this is not just a job providing scheme. It has much bigger role to play in that.
1: Also, is there any minimum wage that has been set under the scheme? And would you like to highlight other provisions of the scheme? This program will reach out to a lot of people. So would you like to highlight some provisions of the scheme as well?
0: See, the minimum wage is already finalized by the labor code and the companies are providing that. So when you are saying that we are going to provide 15,000 rupees to a new joinee,

under the scheme. So that will be what you call as a bonus over and above what the minimum wage or minimum earning they are going to get. So various sectors have various earning, and since they are part of the formal sector, so they will always follow the minimum wage scheme. The other part of the scheme is that, as I told you about the entrepreneur who are going to get the benefits. So for every new job, providing every job, they are going to get 3,000 rupees. That is also going to encourage them to provide more and more employment. So, and that will help to bring down their wage cost. So if you are getting some support from the government, then that is going to bring down the cost, and that money can be utilized for some other purpose also. So the entrepreneur will have to come forward. They will have to get registered. They will have to enroll themselves under the scheme. They will have to give the details that how many

0: themselves under the scheme, they will have to give the details that how many jobs they have provided. And today, as you mentioned, that Prime Minister has distributed around 2400 crore rupees. And that 2400 crore rupees may look that, oh, just 2400 crore. But the overall size of the scheme is almost around 1 lakh crore. So 1 lakh crore, if you put into a system, that 1 lakh crore will have a multiplier effect. That is also going to boost the consumption. That is also going to boost the economic growth also. So we are not just discussing about that how much money the government is going to give it. We also need to discuss that what kind of multiplier effect the money will have. So you are creating job, you are boosting the growth, you are boosting the consumption, and at the end of day, it will have impact on overall economic activity.
1: So when we look at different government schemes, we have seen that there has been an increase in number of women getting into the formal sector. So how is it also helping in making a balance in the society when it comes to empowering women as well, and also fulfilling the goal of the government to empower women?
0: Whenever we talk about women empowerment, there are two aspects to that. Either she is getting a good job at par with the male, or she is also becoming a good entrepreneur at par with the male. So we have a scheme like Mudra. We have a skill like Stand Up India. We have a scheme like Startup India. And there are also various other schemes where women participation is very high. If you talk about Mudra, is also seeing a good number of women participating into that. In that Stand Up scheme, I believe that every branch has to provide one ST and one women. I mean, support to one SC people and one women people. So you are creating the Women Entrepreneur Club with the help of these schemes, whether we talk about Mudra, whether we talk about the Startup scheme, whether we talk about the Stand Up scheme. At the same time, you are providing employment, those who are willing to get a job. I mean, everybody may not be interested in just providing the job or becoming an entrepreneur, because becoming an entrepreneur needs a different kind of mindset. So if you want a job, how I can provide an enabling environment? So if this scheme like this, where we are not saying that this scheme is reserved, this job is reserved for men, or this job is reserved for women, everybody is eligible for that. And when we are saying that 30% of total people who have already joined under the scheme are women, that shows that the women workforce is expanding very rapidly. And if you go by the periodic labor force survey, which is published by the MOSPI, there you will find that the women participation in the labor force is increasing, and not just in urban area but also in rural area. Rural area, the most important thing is that we are seeing that a good number of entrepreneurs are coming from the women club, and they are there because many of the areas we are finding that the males have migrated to cities. Females are there, so they are not just involved in the agrarian activity, they are also involved in the agrarian industries, or the industries, small industries supported by the agriculture activity. So combining all those things, on the one hand provide an enabling environment for the development of entrepreneurship, and at the same time provide an environment where any female who wants to have a job, they can become part of that formal sector.
1: Mr. Sinha, since we are progressing towards the end, my last question to you would be, do you see an expansion in the scheme in the coming years?
0: See, at this moment, it is very difficult to say that what will happen after 2027. I mean, of course, every scheme where we have seen that if there is a good progress, government has always gone for further enhancement. We have seen in number of schemes. So we may see a newer version of the scheme, what we call as the Pradhan Mantri Viksit Bharat Rozgar Yojana 2.0 in 2027. And then we will see Pradhan Mantri Viksit Bharat Rozgar Yojana 3.0. One example which I can give you, that's the ECLGS, Emergency Credit Line Guarantee Scheme. The word was used as the emergency, only for the emergency purpose. So it started in COVID. That was ECLGS 1. Now we have ECLGS 5.0 because of this West Asia crisis. So I believe that government is very much conscious about all the evolving situation, and if the situations warrant, we may see newer version of this employment scheme.
1: Thank you so much, Mr. Sinha, for taking a deep dive into the subject and giving us such in-depth analysis of the scheme. Thank you for joining us for Spotlight.
0: Thank you very much.
2: You were listening to a discussion on Pradhan Mantri Viksit Bharat Rozgar Yojana, expanding employment and economic opportunities. Their participants were Shishir Sinha, economic analyst, and Deeksha Saxena, Akashwani correspondent. This program was produced and presented by the News Services.

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0: Maiden visit to Slovakia of Prime Minister elevate the region's integration in India's foreign policy?
1: Well, I think, you know, the Europe obviously has been, you know, this, you know, very, I mean, it's a very significant place now in India's foreign policy and also India's foreign economic relations. Clearly, I think we have identified Europe as an important partner for trade, investment, technology and green transition. And, you know, since European project is very different, so we are dealing at a different levels with the European Union. We have a strategic partnership since 2004. And now we recently, when we had the last summit in Delhi, so we also signed, or at least we have finalized the trade agreement and also signed a separate trade and security partnership with the EU. And then we also have now, you know, separate strategic partnerships. We have a traditional partners like France, Germany, and of course the UK used to be there earlier, but now even otherwise we have relations where with UK has also been upgraded. And then we have also signed so many other strategic partnerships in recent years with Italy, with Greece, with Poland. And during the last visit of the Prime Minister, we also had, you know, the elevated our relationship to strategic partnership with Netherlands and also with Sweden. So we do work in that sense in different countries bilaterally, because there are competencies which are with the European Union, like in trade and investment. And then there are many areas in which you work mainly with member states, like in mobility, and also to some extent our defense partnerships and technology partnerships with other countries. And we also have Trade and Technology Council with the European Union. We also have connectivity partnership with the EU. And in many other areas, we, you know, like on Indo-Pacific, we have also worked very closely with different countries. Now, in this particular visit, France, of course, is one of the very close partners within the European Union, economic partner and also main defense partner. And this particular visit, I think the focus was also on technology. Technology diplomacy has also become a very important part of India's foreign policy these days. And as Prime Minister participated in the two major technology summits in Paris and also in Nice, so it means, you know, we are also trying to showcase that Indian economy is growing. It's a big economy, but also their technology sector that really showcased India's, you know, deep tech. In fact, this particular event was really showcasing the major institutes in India and the universities in India, showcasing the kind of innovations they have in agriculture, in manufacturing, in health, and, you know, so many other areas. And then in the visit to Slovakia, that also is quite interesting because, you know, Prime Minister, of course, was there after independence of Slovakia in 1993. But as Ambassador Dayal mentioned, you know, this is also an important industrial hub within Central and Eastern Europe. And for some time, in fact, you know, we used to have very important relationship with the Central and Eastern Europe. And they do have many areas, particularly in the defense sector and also in the automobile sector. I think they're very good. So we are trying to connect in different ways. Politically also, it's very interesting because, you know, the Central and Eastern Europe, they were quite fascinated, many of these countries earlier, with the European Union.
0: Right, Professor Sachdeva, you just mentioned, among others, the technological collaborations. We'll come to that in the later part of our discussion. Meanwhile, let's listen into what Prime Minister Narendra Modi had to say during a bilateral meeting on the sidelines of G7 summit in Avion. Prime Minister shared his remarks during the meeting with President Trump.
2: राष्ट्रपति जी आपसे मिलकर के बहुत खुशी हो रही है और पिछले वर्ष हम वाशिंगटन में मिले थे उसके बाद हमारे संबंधों में एक नई गति आई है नई ऊर्जा आई है और कई विषयों में हम बहुत मिल करके आगे चल रहे हैं और 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
1: Ambassador Dayal, how does rather the high-level dialogues and sideline meetings with President Trump and leaders from other major economies kind of reshape India's strategic leverage with them, especially when it comes to trade, commerce, and of course, security and intelligence matters?
2: High-level dialogues and sideline meetings, such as the recent bilateral talks at the G7 summit in France, profoundly reshape India's strategic leverage with all the powers. And this was particularly evidenced during the bilateral talks with the US President Donald Trump, because India is able to elevate bilateral frictions into negotiated leader-to-leader agreements. Now, for instance, you referred to trade and commerce. You know, direct engagements have helped India manage harsh U.S. reciprocal tariff threats. Now, if you recall, President Trump praised Prime Minister Modi as a very tough negotiator. And the dialogue paved the way for a targeted interim tariff reductions and increased market access. So thus, by combining India's robust economic footprint with proactive diplomacy, Prime Minister Modi successfully transformed, as I said, adversarial points of friction into frameworks for mutual cooperation. Now, India's bilateral talks, for instance, with the US, reviewed also substantial progress under the US-India Compact, which is the catalyzing opportunities for military partnership, accelerated commerce and technology. So the meeting on the sidelines of the G7 summit helped to reset a period of diplomatic strain, allowing India and the US to reaffirm their shared alignment on Indo-Pacific security and stability in West Asia.
1: Right, Ambassador Dayal. Professor Sachdeva, if you just look at trade agreements, we just saw the announcement of India-UK Comprehensive Economic and Trade Agreement, which will, of course, come into effect from the 15th of July this year. Now, how significantly will this rather unlock the bilateral investment, trade and mobility for skilled professionals?
3: We are trying to connect with different parts of Europe depending on where they are situated within this European institutional structures. We have now three trade agreements within Europe. Now, the first one we signed with EFTA countries, European Free Trade Association countries, where these countries are not part of the European Union, particularly important countries, Switzerland, Norway and Iceland and others. So that was the initial agreement within Europe. Then the second agreement which we finalized was, as you mentioned, with the United Kingdom. So these two agreements, in a sense, kind of provided template later on for finalization of trade talks with the European Union, which hopefully during this visit itself, when Prime Minister met the President of the European Council and the President of the European Commission, there was very clear announcement from them that this is going to be implemented by the end of this year. So it means now all parts of Europe, European Union, UK and also EFTA. So by the end of this year, we will have a trade agreement. And now we are also negotiating, in fact, investment agreement with the European Union and also other separate agreement on geographical indications. Now the tariff rates, as you know, are relatively lower in all parts of Europe. We are also opening quite a lot of market for their products, the Indian market, and our products would almost, market for our exports would be almost fully open in all these European areas, except for a few agriculture products. And then you also mentioned about mobility. Now, mobility has been a major, actually, problem in all those negotiations with the European Union. The political mood within Europe, all across Europe, is not really for opening up their markets for mobility of outside labor. But there is also reality that they do need people from outside, because the demographic, the way the situation in most European countries are, this aging

0: population. So, but of course, they would like to be more selective. And within the European Union, the competencies of the on the mobility is with the member states. So we are signing actually separate agreements on mobility. So in a different way, we are trying to kind of manage the kind of political situation in which we have in Europe, where mobility is immigration is a very, very touchy subject politically, and they don't really want to link with the trade agreements there. But at the same time, they also realize that, you know, there is a huge talent pool in India which they would like to utilize, and they would also like to really take advantage of talent from India. And they would like to invite students to work in their universities and, you know, and maybe later on absorb in their industry and in the economy.
1: If we talk of bilateral engagement with France, particularly Prime Minister Modi and President Macron launched the Bharat Innovate 2026 event in Nice. Professor Sachdeva was also mentioning some time ago in the discussion, celebrating the India-France year of innovation to build stronger collaboration within the startup and technology ecosystem. Now, we know that the startup regime or the ecosystem is being given such a push by the current regime, especially moving towards the goal of Viksit Bharat 2040. 47. Ambassador Dayal, how do you see this?
2: The joint launch of Bharat Innovates 2026 in Nice by Prime Minister Modi and President Macron is a watershed moment in the India-France strategic partnership because it signals a strategic shift. Now, instead of remaining purely a consumer of Western technology, India is now collaborating globally as a solution provider. Now, this collaborative framework at Bharat Innovates 2026 highlights several vital aspects of the bilateral engagement. Firstly, for instance, Bharat Innovates 2026 provided a global launchpad for over 120 Indian deep tech startups and 15 plus higher education institutions across 13 critical frontier sectors such as AI, computing in the quantum area, semiconductors, and biotechnology. So this gives Indian founders of startups direct access to European markets and international venture capital. Again, this exhibition or this initiative was a pivot to commercial action. Now, unlike traditional ceremonial diplomatic summits, this initiative focuses on real-world impact. It has resulted in targeted innovation roadmap 2030 deals. The roadmap is for 2030. So these deals involving technology transfer, joint development, and market access are very significant. Now, I understand that more than 30 bilateral partnerships, innovation-focused MOUs, and joint declarations were signed during the event to integrate Indian IP with global supply chains and investors. So President Macron positioned France as the primary European gateway for Indian startups, acknowledging India's massive scale and digital public infrastructure. And in return, India will benefit from France's advanced technological and scientific research infrastructure. So therefore, the Bharat Innovates 2026 initiative marks the beginning of a broader global integration, transitioning the India-France partnership into a major tech alliance built on human-centric innovation.
1: Now, along with Bharat Innovate 2026, Prime Minister Modi also attended the Viva Tech 2026 summit in Paris, which is the biggest event of its kind in Europe. Before we proceed any further, let's listen to Prime Minister Modi, what he had to say at a community program in Paris at Viva Tech.
3: Bharat ka G7 summit mein sandesh tha, global governance tabhi prabhavi hogi, jab woh inclusive hogi. ग्लोबल ग्रोथ तभी सस्टेनेबल होगी जब वह शेयर्ड होगी और ग्लोबल टेक्नोलॉजी तभी मानवता के लिए उपयोगी होगी जब वह ट्रस्टेड होगी. भारत और दुनिया के बीच व्यापारिक रिश्तों में नई ऊर्जा नजर आ रही है.

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1: Professor Sachdeva, how significant is the VivaTech event and India's participation in that?
2: India participating and Indian companies and Indian startups, they showcasing their major innovations in this kind of summit. India can also show now that it's not just only a large economy, it's a consumer market, but the kind of huge infrastructure we have, particularly the education infrastructure and the huge startup ecosystem what India has really created. And in different ways, different innovations which are happening in India has to be really scaled up at the global scale, and that can only happen when you connect with other partners, particularly in the Western world, because the major markets are also there. Earlier, what we had this Bharat Innovate, and this is another major showcasing of Indian talent and Indian startup, Indian innovations. You know, all these things really show that India is trying to connect with the global technology. This is another thing also, there is a clear message, I think, to France and also to Europe through all these partnerships and all these events. Within the European Union also, a lot of developments are taking place. They have also realized that in particularly in the emerging technologies, look at artificial intelligence or quantum, and even to some extent semiconductors, they feel that there is a huge competition at the top level between the United States and China. And to some extent, many of the European countries, the European industry, they are lagging behind in some of those areas and also in the green transition. But of course, at the same time, they also have huge established industrial and innovation ecosystem and infrastructure within Europe, a very good human resources, high levels of productivity within Europe, but they're really looking for larger scale. So I think the linking both Indian scale and also Indian innovation and Indian talent with the European, I would say, industry and their own ecosystem, this is what I think all these events are going to help us in the long run. And this is also not just only in the area of, I would say, specific these technologies, but even in the defense sector. A major transformation is taking place in Europe. Within, and particularly in France, you know, they do talk about quite a lot of foreign policy independence and also strategic autonomy and the European sovereignty. So there is also disillusionment with China, and there are also tensions with the United States, even if there is this transatlantic partnership, which is still strong. But I think there are issues within this partnership as well. So they are really trying. And of course, there's also pressure from President Trump to spend more on defense. So all these countries are also going to spend about 800 to 900 billion euros in the next few years in the defense sector as well. And as you know, that Indian defense industry has also really become mature. We also have ambition to make our defense strong. And, you know, we have also become very significant exporter of some of those products. So they also want to link up with all kind of industries, including the defense industry with Europe. So, and I think showcasing Indian technology, Indian talent and Indian products would really help all these partnerships which we have signed at the summit levels to really implement at the industry level.
1: Let's listen into Vikram Misri during the special briefing held yesterday on Prime Minister's visit to Paris.
3: With the European Union, the Prime Minister met jointly both with the European Commission President, Mrs. Ursula von der Leyen, and the European Council President, Mr. Antonio Costa, and they recalled the fact that discussions on an India-EU FTA, negotiations, the announcement of the conclusion of negotiations happened earlier this year when the two leaders were visiting New Delhi, and the understanding that before the end of the year, the agreement will be signed. And this is something that came up in their meeting in Evian on the sidelines of the G7 meetings, and they once again reaffirmed their desire and instructed the respective teams to do whatever was necessary to make this signing happen before the end of the year.
1: Ambassador Dayal, at the G7 high table, discussions focused on global economic growth, AI governance, sustainable development, energy security, geopolitical conflicts, global trade, supply chains,

0: climate action, so on and so forth. Talks of India actually leading the global south also featured prominently at the summit. How do you see India representing actually the global south with these talks at the G7?
1: You know, India's role at the G7 serves as a crucial bridge between advanced economies and the global south. By actively voicing the priorities of developing nations, such as equitable economic growth, inclusive AI governance, and sustainable development, India ensures the perspectives of the global south are integrated into global decision making. Now, India shapes the narrative for the global south at the G7 through several strategic and actionable initiatives. One of these is the impact framework. Prime Minister Modi proposed the impact framework, which means international mobilization partnership for accelerating connectivity and trade. He proposed this at the G7. Now, this initiative bridges G7 resources with India's capabilities to support inclusive growth and connectivity across the global south. Then again, there is this aspect of inclusive AI governance and technology. Now, while advanced nations focus heavily on regulation, India advocates for technology with democratic values that ensures equitable access and safe deployment for the developing countries. That means sharing AI governance and technology in such a manner that the countries of the global south stand to gain. Then again, there are other aspects of the global skills partnership, you know, to address demographic disparities where developed countries confront aging populations and the global south possessing a massive pool of young talent. India has championed a trusted skill mobility and global skills partnership to foster shared prosperity. Then, of course, there is this very important aspect of climate action and energy security. Now, India champions a balanced green transition, leveraging initiatives like the Critical Minerals Circularity Initiative to ensure that developing nations are partners in sustainability rather than just bearing its costs. And then, of course, there is the aspect of geopolitical and trade resilience. India advocates for diversified and resilient global supply chains, pushing back against protectionism in favor of integrating the developing world into the global economic architecture. So therefore, India has a unique strategic position. Unlike G7 states, India occupies a very unique diplomatic position as a rising power and a voice of the global south. So rather than merely joining existing consensuses, India acts as a key architect in shaping global strategy, redefining how international cooperation and development should function.
0: Right. Thank you so very much, Ambassador Dayal and Professor Gulshan Sachdeva, for having joined us and shared your views. Thank you, gentlemen.
2: Thank you.
1: Thank you so much.
3: You were listening to a discussion on major outcomes and strategic gains from Prime Minister's six-day Europe visit and the G7 summit engagements. The participants were Prabhu Dayal, former ambassador, and Gulshan Sachdeva, international affairs expert. Moderator was Nishit Kumar. This program was produced and presented by the News Services Division of Akashvani.
4: Current Affairs.

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1: 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This dispersal marks a significant milestone in the implementation of the scheme, which is the government's flagship employment-linked incentive scheme aimed at accelerating job creation, enhancing employability and expanding social security coverage across sectors. Speaking on the occasion, the Prime Minister said, in the 21st century, opportunities will belong to nations that nurture skilled talent, foster innovation and uphold the highest standards of quality. He said India is set to lead from the front. Mr. Modi said, India's youth will be at the forefront of driving global growth, innovation and entrepreneurship in the years to come.
2: भारत दुनिया के सबसे युवा देशों में से एक है, इसलिए विकसित भारत का रास्ता भी युवाओं के सपनों, उनके कौशल और उनके सामर्थ्य से होकर ही आगे जाता है। हमारा प्रयास है कि देश का हर युवा अपनी क्षमता के अनुसार जितना आगे बढ़ सकता है बढ़े। जिसके पास हुनर है उसे अवसर मिले, जिसके पास आइडिया है उसे इनोवेशन के लिए मंच मिले, और जो अपने दम पर कुछ करना चाहता है उसे पूरा सहयोग मिले।
1: The Prime Minister also said that during his recent visit to France and Slovakia, he felt the world is gradually recognizing the potential of India's youth. Mr. Modi said, The PM Viksit Bharat Rozgar Yojana is about empowering first-time employees and building a bridge between youth and industry. Speaking on the occasion, Union Minister for Labour and Employment, Dr. Mansukh Mandaviya, said that the Modi government has implemented the 4 important labour codes for the welfare and interest of the workers. Prime Minister Narendra Modi will lay the foundation stone of a coal gasification project worth over 25,000 crore rupees at Lakhanpur in Jharsuguda district of Odisha tomorrow. The Ministry of Coal informed that the project marks a historic milestone as the country's first commercial-scale coal-to-ammonium nitrate facility. The project is being developed by Bharat Coal Gasification and Chemicals Limited, a joint venture of Bharat Heavy Electricals Limited and Coal India Limited. It will produce 2,000 tons per day of ammonium nitrate using indigenously developed coal gasification technology. The Supreme Court today ruled that the right to walk on a demarcated footpath is a fundamental right. A bench of Justices P.S. Narasimha and A.S. Chandurkar held that a citizen's fundamental right to walk on a demarcated footpath is primary and shall have priority over movement by motorized vehicles. In a significant verdict, the apex court said it forms part of the right to movement guaranteed under Article 19(1)(d) and other fundamental rights including Article 21, right to life and liberty. India has slammed Pakistan at the United Nations as it accused Islamabad of hosting, training and deploying terrorists. India called Pakistan a Frankenstein state that gets shocked when its own monster bites back. The remarks were made by Anupama Singh, First Secretary at India's permanent mission to the United Nations yesterday, after Pakistan and the Organization of Islamic Cooperation raised the issue of Jammu and Kashmir during the interactive dialogue on the UN High Commissioner's annual report. Ms. Singh said, India categorically rejects the baseless and malicious allegations made by Pakistan. She said Jammu and Kashmir was, is and will always remain an integral and inalienable part of India. Peace talks between the US and Iran were called off today after intense fighting between Israel and Hezbollah in southern Lebanon, killing 21 people. Iranian officials didn't travel as planned.

0: Good evening. This is Akashvani. I'm Renuka with the World News. The headlines. India slams Pakistan at United Nations, accusing it of hosting, training and deploying terrorists. A new round of direct peace talks between United States and Iran postponed amid killing of 21 people in Israeli strike on Lebanon. Israel and Hezbollah later agreed to ceasefire. Afghanistan launches airstrikes on alleged ISIS-linked targets inside Pakistan. And in sports, Indian boxers assure 6 medals at World Boxing Cup in China. India has slammed Pakistan at the United Nations as it accused Islamabad of hosting, training and deploying terrorists. India called Pakistan a Frankenstein state that gets shocked when its own monster bites back. The remarks were made by Anupama Singh, First Secretary at India's permanent mission to the United Nations, yesterday after Pakistan and the Organization of Islamic Cooperation raised the issue of Jammu and Kashmir during the interactive dialogue on the UN High Commissioner's annual report.
1: This is the country where the sitting defense minister boasts of hosting, training and deploying terrorist state policy, and yet Pakistan calls itself a victim of terrorism. Indeed, a paradox which only Pakistan could sustain. It is a living example of a Frankenstein state which is shocked when its own monster bites back.
0: Ms. Singh said India categorically reject the baseless and malicious allegations made by Pakistan. She said Jammu and Kashmir was, is and will always remain an integral and inalienable part of India. India and ASEAN have strongly condemned terrorism in all its forms and manifestations, including cross-border terrorism. The 13th ASEAN-India Senior Officials Meeting on Transnational Crimes was held in virtual mode on Wednesday. Both sides condemned the heinous terrorist attack on 22nd of April 2025 in Pahalgam and the terror incident on 10th of November near the Red Fort last year. The External Affairs Ministry said in a statement that both sides emphasized the need to strengthen international cooperation to combat terrorism and transnational crimes in a comprehensive and sustained manner. Lok Sabha Speaker Om Birla today met Minister of Interior and Safety of South Korea, Yoon Ho-jung, along with members of the Korean delegation at Parliament House complex in New Delhi. During the meeting, both leaders explored avenues for enhanced cooperation in technology, innovation, artificial intelligence, disaster management and infrastructure development. Commerce Secretary Rajesh Agrawal today virtually co-chaired the 14th session of the India-Uzbekistan Intergovernmental Commission in Tashkent with Deputy Minister of Investment, Industry and Trade of the Republic of Uzbekistan, Shohrukh Gulamov. In a statement, Commerce and Industry Ministry said that the Commission reviewed the full range of bilateral economic engagement and reaffirmed the strategic character of India-Uzbekistan relations rooted in historical and civilizational ties. In Nepal, a dormitory building for the Lowo Nyufuk Namdrol Norbuling Monastic School in Lomanthang, Mustang district of Gandaki province, built with Indian government assistance, was jointly inaugurated today by Ambassador of India to Nepal, Naveen Srivastava, and Chairman of Lomanthang Rural Municipality, Tashi Norbu Gurung. The double-story dormitory was constructed under India's High Impact Community Development Project Program and implemented through the Lomanthang Rural Municipality. The Shanghai International Film Festival, SIFF, this year featured a record 7 Indian films across categories. The Indian films featured in the festival include Hunter's Moon, in which Annie gives it those ones, Umrao Jaan, Chandu Champion, Kalidas 2, Songs of Forgotten Trees and Full Plate. In a social media post, Indian Consul General

in Shanghai, Prateek Mathur expressed delight over the strong presence of Indian cinema at the Shanghai International Film Festival. He also extended his best wishes to Hunter's Moon, which is competing for the prestigious Golden Goblet Award, one of the festival's highest honors. The United Arab Emirates Federal Authority for Identity, Citizenship, Customs and Port Security, ICP, has announced a final 30-day grace period for individuals previously exempted from overstay fines due to exceptional regional circumstances that disrupted travel earlier this year. The grace period began on June the 10th and will continue until July the 9th. During this period, eligible individuals can either regularize their residency status in the UAE or leave the country as per applicable procedures.

0: or leave the country as per applicable procedures. This is Akashvani. 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We bring you the top international news and updates from around the globe. Peace talks between the US and Iran were called off today after intense fighting between Israel and Hezbollah in southern Lebanon, killing 21 people. Iranian officials didn't travel as planned to Switzerland, insisting that the fighting in Lebanon must stop before the talks can take place. US Vice President J.D. Vance also postponed his trip. Israel and Hezbollah later agreed to a ceasefire. A senior US official said negotiators for the US and Qatar worked out the deal with the help from Iran. More from our West Asia correspondent.
1: The ceasefire is being seen as an important step towards easing tensions across West Asia. The truce was secured after urgent efforts by United States, Qatar and Iran, following a sharp rise in fighting between Israel and Hezbollah that raised fear of a wider conflict. The ceasefire also supports ongoing diplomatic efforts between Washington and Tehran aimed at reducing regional tensions and ensuring smooth flow of trade through shipping routes. However, major challenges remain. Israeli forces continue to hold position in parts of southern Lebanon, while Hezbollah has insisted that Israel must fully withdraw. More talks are expected to be in the coming days if the ceasefire holds. But the situation remains fragile and any fresh confrontation could quickly undermine the latest peace efforts. This is Vinod Kumar for World News from Dubai.
0: A fresh wave of cross-border military action has sharply escalated tensions between Kabul and Islamabad. Afghanistan's Ministry of Defense has claimed that it carried out overnight airstrikes on alleged ISIS-linked targets in Pakistan's Balochistan and Khyber Pakhtunkhwa provinces. In a post on social media, the ministry said important and designated targets were successfully hit and warned that Afghanistan would take decisive action against any threats to its security and stability. The developments come amid rising strain between the two neighbours. Earlier on June the 11th, Afghanistan's Ministry of Foreign Affairs summoned Pakistan's Shah d'Affairs in Kabul to lodge a strong protest over alleged violations of Afghan airspace. It also accused Pakistan of conducting airstrikes on residential areas that reportedly killed 13 civilians. In Pakistan, 7 people have been killed and 8 others injured after heavy rains and strong winds battered parts of Khyber Pakhtunkhwa province. According to a local media report, roof and walls of several houses and shops collapsed in Paharpur city and nearby villages in Dera Ismail Khan district following torrential rain and windstorms. Indian boxers continued their impressive run at the World Boxing Cup 2026 in Guiyang, China, assuring the country of 6 medals after a strong quarterfinal performance. In the women's events, Prachi advanced to the semifinals with a 4-1 win over Chinese Taipei's Shi Yi Wu in 57kg category, while in 51kg bout, Meenakshi defeated Kazakhstan's Alua Balkibekova 5-0. Meanwhile, in 48kg category, Jyoti and Jugnu in 85kg division had already assured India of podium finishes after advancing to the semi-finals. In men's category, Deepak outclassed Azerbaijan's Nabi Isgandarov with the unanimous 5-0 decision in 70kg bout, while in 55kg category, Nikhil also impressed with a dominant 5-0 win over Azerbaijan's Amin Mamdazdar to progress to the semi-finals. In badminton, India's Ashmita Chaliha stormed into women's single semi-final of the Macau Open in China today. Ashmita secured her place in the last 4 with a straight game victory over South Korea's Kim Min-sun 21-16, 21-18 in the quarterfinals. And now, before we close, here are the highlights of the bulletin. India slams Pakistan at United Nations, accusing it of hosting, training and deploying terrorists. A new round of direct peace talks between United States and Iran postponed amid killing of 21 people in Israeli strike on Lebanon. Israel and Hezbollah later agree to cease fire. Afghanistan launches airstrikes on alleged ISIS-linked targets inside Pakistan. And in sports, Indian boxers assure 6 medals at World Boxing Cup in China. That concludes tonight's World News Bulletin. For more updates, stay tuned to Akashvani. Good night.

Good evening, Chennai. Welcome to the show. You are tuned to the Western Music Show on 100.1 FM. This is FM Gold, and this is Dhruv out here on day 170. And on this session of Western Music, well, what have we got for you? Some good music, of course, as always. 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And we'll try to accommodate your numbers. Do leave your messages. To begin this evening, it's going to be a number from the Cranberries. We're going back in time to 1994, 32 years ago, when the Cranberries made some great music. Well, this is one of their numbers which came from their album called No Need to Argue, which was a nice album, had some great numbers. And I'm going to play one beautiful number from this. This is called as Zombie, which is known as a protest song of the Cranberries. It was all about their support, which they lent to the Irish Free State, to the Irish, independence movement. And the track went on to be a super duper hit, went on to be a number one track for the band on the Billboard charts. So here we go with Zombie on 100.1 FM, Cranberries, Zombie.

Whitney Houston, Step by Step, and that was from the movie, The Preacher's Wife. Well, song may not be a big hit for Whitney Houston. It was actually a cover version of Annie Lennox's number, which came out from her album Diva in 1992. And this was also, and this was a cover version which came out the very same year. It came out in 1996, 97, yeah, from the movie The Preacher's Wife, yeah. So the song went on to be a big hit for Whitney Houston. And yeah, it reached on the top 20 on the Billboard charts, gave her a lot of fame and name for this particular number. Coming up next is going to be a track for Sauvignia. Sauvignia, thanks for tuning the show. And folks, do keep the messages coming to us on tinyurl.com/mtime1001. Coming up next on day 170. It's a request of Sauvignia, as I said. This track is from Robin, the Swedish singer, the Swedish DJ. Robin, she came out with this album in 2010. And this is of her series called Body Talk Part 1. Well, there was a Body Talk Part 2, Part 3, and went on like that. And this is from her album, Body Talk Part 1. And Robin's number, interestingly, this number did extremely well for her. This was a lovely dance number. And dancing on my own. And the best part, well, this happens to be also invariably just landed up being a gay anthem for the LGBT community. And well, it's a Pride Month. So for those of you who are observing the Pride Month of the LGBT movement, well, this is also for you folks. Robin, Dancing on My Own, and Sauvignia, I hope made your evening. This beautiful number of Robin, Dancing on My Own. And hey, you folks are tuned to The Western Music Shop on 1001 FM with me throughout here on day 170. This is Robin with Dancing on My Own.

from the 2002 album, Be Not Nobody. That was Vanessa Carlton with A Thousand Miles. Well, the track was initially called as Interlude when she actually penned the track way back in 1998. And then she kind of shared it with A&M Records. And then somehow the A&M Records, the person there, Fair, actually said, no, they didn't want the name Interlude. And they thought the word Thousand Miles sounded good. And so she was forced to change the name. But it was all for good. The song went out to be a super-duper hit for her. In fact, it was one of the best top 20 hits in Vanessa Carlton's career. The track was a big hit, yes, as I said, yes. It was nominated for many Grammys, for three Grammys, but lost all the three Grammys. Nevertheless, it still got an award. That's the best website song of the year. Right? That was sort of a consolation for them. But nevertheless, the track went on to be a big hit, as I said. It was one of those most wanted songs in by the US soldiers fighting in Iraq. Way back in 2003, it went out to be a super-duper hit among them because, you know, A Thousand Miles meant a lot for them. Coming up next, hey, by the way, that track went out, did it go for someone? No, it went out, nobody. Coming up next is going to be that track for Christina. Thanks for tuning to the show. Folks, do keep the messages coming to us on tinyurl.com/mtime101. And next track goes for Christina. She won the number of Paula Abdul and Randy Jackson. So this is, hey, by the way, I wanted to just tell you, Vanessa Carlton's album Be Not Nobody was her debut album. Yeah. Coming up next is going to be Christina's number. This is Paula Abdul. She won a number from Paula Abdul and Randy Jackson. So here we go with this beautiful number of theirs. And this is a fine, you know, team up with Paula Abdul and Randy Jackson from their album Randy Jackson's Music Club Volume 1. A beautiful dance number. Dance Like There's No Tomorrow. The track reached the number 2 on the Billboard Dance Club Hits way back in 2008. So here we go. This is a request for Christina. Paula Abdul, Dance Like There's No Tomorrow.

0: From the 2013 album Rachine Kare, that was Papa Ute by Strome, the Belgian singer, and the last number for this evening. It's time for me to say bye-bye, take care. Well, the track was all about, you know, Papa, Daddy, where are you? Well, his father was killed in the Rwandan genocide, and that's that. Anyway, time for me to say bye-bye, take care. Guten Nacht, have a great week. This is Dhruva signing off on Western Mischief. Guten Nacht. This is FM Gold. Please stand by for the news.
1: Namaskar. Akashwani Samachar ke saath main Ravi Kapoor.

0: Prime Minister Narendra Modi today dispersed incentives worth 2,400 crore rupees under the Pradhan Mantri Vikasit Bharat Rozgar Yojana at a function in New Delhi. This dispersal marks a significant milestone in the implementation of the scheme, which is the government's flagship employment-linked incentive scheme aimed at accelerating job creation, enhancing employability and expanding social security coverage across sectors. Speaking on the occasion, the Prime Minister said in the 21st century, opportunities will belong to nations that nurture skilled talent, foster innovation and uphold the highest standards of quality. He said India's youth will be at the forefront of driving global growth, innovation and entrepreneurship in the years to come. Mr. Modi said the PM Vikasit Bharat Rozgar Yojana is about empowering first-time employees and building a bridge between youth and the industry.
1: प्रधानमंत्री विकसित भारत योजना के सहयोग से अब तक करीब 70 लाख जॉब सृजित हुई है। करीब 20 लाख युवा अपनी पहली नौकरी के 6 महीने पूरे भी कर चुके हैं और आज इन्हीं में से करीब 10 लाख युवा साथियों को अपनी पहली नौकरी में 6 महीना पूरा करने पर इस योजना के तहत उसके लाभार्थ के नाते इंसेंटिव भी मिल चुका है 2000 करोड़ रुपए से अधिक की राशि सीधे उनके बैंक खातों में पहुंची है
0: Prime Minister Narendra Modi will lay the foundation stone of a coal gasification project worth over 25,000 crore rupees at Lakhanpur in Jharsuguda district of Odisha tomorrow. The Ministry of Coal informed that the project marks a historic milestone as the country's first commercial scale coal to ammonium nitrate facility. President Draupadi Murmu today inaugurated AIIMS Bhubaneswar Satellite Centre and Mega Health Camp at the Subdivisional Hospital in Drairangpur. The initiative is expected to enhance access to quality healthcare services for people across northern Odisha. The President also dedicated several public welfare and infrastructure projects, including a mega integrated piped water supply project for mining affected villages in Kusumi Block. The Supreme Court today ruled that the right to walk on a demarcated footpath is a fundamental right. A bench of Justices P.S. Narasimha and A.S. Chandrukar held that a citizen's fundamental right to walk on a demarcated footpath is primary and shall have priority over movement by motorized vehicles. In a significant verdict, the apex court said it forms part of the right to movement guaranteed under Article 19(1)(d) and other fundamental rights including Article 21, right to life and liberty. The National Testing Agency NTA today said that it is fully prepared for the smooth, fair and transparent conduct of the National Eligibility Cum Entrance Test NEET UG 2026 re-examination, which is scheduled for the upcoming Sunday. In a statement, the NTA said that the exam will be conducted across 551 cities in India and 14 cities abroad for over 22.79 lakh candidates. Meanwhile, the NTA has also launched an official WhatsApp channel for candidates. It said that all official WhatsApp messages will be sent only from its verified number, which is +91 78 27 98 02 87. India has slammed Pakistan at the United Nations as it is accused Islamabad of hosting, training and deploying terrorists. India called Pakistan a Frankenstein state that gets shocked when its own monster bites back. The remarks were made by Anupama Singh, First Secretary at India's permanent mission to the United Nations yesterday, after Pakistan and the Organization of Islamic Cooperation raised the issue of Jammu and Kashmir during the interactive dialogue on the UN High Commissioner's annual report.
2: This is the country where the sitting defense minister boasts of hosting, training and deploying terrorist state policy, and yet Pakistan calls itself a victim of terrorism. Indeed, a paradox which only Pakistan could sustain. It is a living example of a Frankenstein state which is shocked when its own monster bites back.
0: In badminton, India's Ashmita Chaliha stormed into the women's single semi-final of the Macau Open in China today. Ashmita secured her place in the last four with a straight game victory over South Korea's Kim Min-sun in the quarterfinals. And with that, we end this news bulletin.

0: of the scheme, which is the government's flagship employment-linked incentive scheme aimed at accelerating job creation, enhancing employability, and expanding social security coverage across sectors. Speaking on the occasion, the Prime Minister said in the 21st century, opportunities will belong to nations that nurture skilled talent, foster innovation, and uphold the higher standards of quality. He said, India's youth will be at the forefront of driving global growth, innovation, and entrepreneurship in the years to come.
1: भारत दुनिया के सबसे युवा देशों में से एक है, इसलिए विकसित भारत का रास्ता भी युवाओं के सपनों, उनके कौशल और उनके सामर्थ्य से होकर ही आगे जाता है। हमारा प्रयास है कि देश का हर युवा अपनी क्षमता के अनुसार जितना आगे बढ़ सकता है बढ़े, जिसके पास हुनर है उसे अवसर मिले, जिसके पास आइडिया है उसे इनोवेशन के लिए मंच मिले, और जो अपने दम पर कुछ करना चाहता है उसे पूरा सहयोग मिले.
0: Prime Minister Narendra Modi will lay the foundation stone of a coal gasification project worth over 25,000 crore rupees at Lakhanpur in Jharsuguda district of Odisha today. The Ministry of Coal informed that the project marks a historic milestone as the country's first commercial-scale coal-to-ammonium nitrate facility. President Draupadi Murmu inaugurated AIIMS Bhubaneswar Satellite Centre and a mega health camp at the Subdivisional Hospital in Rairangpur. The initiative is expected to enhance access to quality healthcare services for people across northern Odisha. The President also dedicated several public welfare and infrastructure projects, including a mega integrated piped water supply project for mining-affected villages in Kusumi Block. The Supreme Court ruled that the right to walk on a demarcated footpath is a fundamental right. A bench of Justices P.S. Narasimha and A.S. Chandrukar held that a citizen's fundamental right to walk on a demarcated footpath is primary and shall have priority over movement by motorized vehicles. In a significant verdict, the Apex Court said it forms part of the right to movement guaranteed under Article 19(1)(d) and other fundamental rights, including Article 21, right to life and liberty. External Affairs Minister Dr. S. Jaishankar has stressed that India must optimize relationships across geographies while pursuing its national interests, strategic autonomy, and multipolarity in a turbulent world. Speaking at the India-US Forum 2026 in New Delhi last evening, Dr. Jaishankar spoke about the deepening India-US partnership across domains, even as both nations navigate its issues and complexities. He added that as India rises, its interests will expand and diversify. Lieutenant Governor of Delhi Taranjit Singh Sandhu inaugurated the first ever women police station of Delhi Police in Sabzi Mandi area of North District. The women police station has been established as a dedicated institution for addressing crimes against women and children and providing a safe, accessible and victim-centric policing environment. The National Testing Agency, NTA, said that it is fully prepared for the smooth, fair and transparent conduct of the National Eligibility Cum Entrance Test, NEET UG 2026, re-examination scheduled for tomorrow. In a statement, the NTA said the exam will be conducted across 551 cities in India and 14 cities abroad for over 22.79 lakh candidates. Meanwhile, the NTA has also launched an official WhatsApp channel for candidates. It said that all official WhatsApp messages will be sent only from its verified number, that is +91 7827980287. In badminton, India's Ashmita Chali has stormed into the women's single semifinals of the Macau Open in China. And with that, we end this news bulletin.
2: Neeram, 12 mani, 10 nimidam. ஆகாஷ்வாணி சென்னை வானொலி நிலையம்.

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Prime Minister Narendra Modi will be on a visit to Odisha and West Bengal today. In Odisha, he will join President Draupadi Murmu at Pahadpur village in Mayurbhanj district on the occasion of the president's 68th birthday. The two leaders will later address a massive public gathering marking the completion of 2 years of the Mohan Charan Majhi-led government of Odisha. During the program, they will launch development projects worth over 47,600 crore rupees at Rairangpur in Mayurbhanj. In West Bengal, Mr. Modi will participate in Paschim Banga Divas West Bengal Day celebrations at Tarkeshwar in Hooghly district today. He is also scheduled to launch, dedicate to the nation and lay the foundation stone of multiple development projects in the state. Mr. Modi will release the 23rd installment of the Pradhan Mantri Kisan Samman Nidhi, PM Kisan. Under this installment, more than 18,880 crore rupees will be transferred directly into the bank accounts of over 9.44 crore farmers across the country.

0: Supreme Court ruled that the right to walk on a demarcated footpath is a fundamental right. A bench of justices, P.S. Narasimha and A.S. Chandurkar, held that a citizen's fundamental right to walk on a demarcated footpath is primary and shall have priority over movement by motorized vehicles. In a significant verdict, the apex court said it forms part of the right to movement guaranteed under Article 19(1)(d) and other fundamental rights, including Article 21, right to life and liberty. External Affairs Minister Dr. S. Jaishankar has stressed that India must optimize relationships across geographies while pursuing its national interests, strategic autonomy, and multipolarity in a turbulent world. Speaking at the India-US Forum 2026 in New Delhi last evening, Dr. Jaishankar spoke about the deepening India-US partnership across domains, even as both nations navigate its issues and complexities. He added that as India rises, its interests will expand and diversify. India's senior bureaucrat Vivek Agarwal has been selected as the next Vice President of the Financial Action Task Force, FATF, for the 2026-27 term. He will succeed Giles Thompson of United Kingdom, who has served in the role since July 2025. Meanwhile, in a social media post, External Affairs Ministry has termed it a major win for India and said India continues to champion a zero-tolerance policy against terrorism. This leadership role reinforces New Delhi's relentless focus on combating global terrorist financing networks and dismantling illicit financial systems. The Financial Action Task Force is the global standard-setting body for combating money laundering, terrorist financing, and proliferation financing. India has been a member of the FATF since 2010. The National Testing Agency, NTA, said that it is fully prepared for the smooth, fair, and transparent conduct of the National Eligibility cum Entrance Test, NEET, UG 2026 re-examination scheduled for tomorrow. In a statement, the NTA said that the exam will be conducted across 551 cities in India and 14 cities abroad for over 22.79 lakh candidates. Meanwhile, the NTA has also launched an official WhatsApp channel for candidates. It said that all official WhatsApp messages will be sent only from its verified number +91 78 27 98 02 87. National Commission for Women, NCW, has issued an advisory to all states and union territories calling for the immediate and effective implementation of comprehensive measures under the Sexual Harassment of Women at Workplace Prevention, Prohibition and Redressal Act, 2013 POSH Act. The advisory seeks to ensure that every workplace, whether in the government, private, organized or unorganized sector, strictly complies with the provisions of the POSH Act and fosters a safe, inclusive and gender-sensitive working environment for women. In badminton, India's Ashmita Chaliha stormed into the women's singles semi-finals of the Macau Open in China. Ashmita secured her place in the last four with a straight game victory over South Korea's Kim Min-sun in the quarterfinals. And that is the end of this news bulletin.
1: நேரம் 1:10 ஆகாஷ்வாணி சென்னை வானொலி நிலையம்.

0: as India rises, its interests will expand and diversify. India's senior bureaucrat Vivek Agarwal has been selected as the next vice president for the Financial Action Task Force, FATF, for the 2026-27 term. He will succeed Giles Thompson of United Kingdom, who has served in the role since July 2025. Meanwhile, in a social media post, External Affairs Ministry has termed it a major win for India. It said India continues to champion a zero-tolerance policy against terrorism. This leadership role reinforces New Delhi's relentless focus on combating global terrorism, combating global terrorist financing networks and dismantling illicit financial systems. The Financial Action Task Force is the global standard-setting body for combating money laundering, terrorist financing and proliferation financing. India has been a member of the FATF since 2010. The National Testing Agency, NTA, said that it is fully prepared for the smooth, fair and transparent conduct of the National Eligibility Cum Entrance Test, NEET UG 2026 re-examination, scheduled for tomorrow. In a statement, the NTA said that the exam will be conducted across 551 cities in India and 14 cities abroad for over 22.79 lakh candidates. Meanwhile, the NTA has also launched an official WhatsApp channel for candidates. It said that all official WhatsApp messages will be sent only from its verified number +91 78 27 98 02 87. In FIFA World Cup 2026, a Group D match between co-host USA and Australia is underway at Seattle Stadium in Washington. USA has a 2-0 first half lead after an Australian own goal and a header from Alex Freeman off a corner kick. And that is the end of this news bulletin.
1: ஆகாஷ்வாணி.

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Prime Minister Narendra Modi will be on a visit to Odisha and West Bengal today. In Odisha, he will join President Draupadi Murmu at Paharpur village in Mayurbhanj district on the occasion of the president's 68th birthday. The two leaders will later address a massive public gathering marking the completion of 2 years of the Mohan Charan Majhi-led government of Odisha. During the program, they will launch development projects worth over 47,600 crore rupees at Rai Rangpur in Mayurbhanj. In West Bengal, Mr. Modi will participate in Paschim Banga Divas, West Bengal Day, celebrations at Tarkeshwar in Hooghly district today. He is also scheduled to launch Dedicate to the Nation and lay the foundation stone of multiple development projects in the state. Mr. Modi will release the 23rd installment of the Pradhan Mantri Kisan Samman Nidhi PM Kisan. Under this installment, more than 18,880 crore rupees will be transferred directly into the bank accounts of over 9.44 crore farmers across the country. The Supreme Court ruled that the right to walk on a demarcated footpath is a fundamental right. A bench of justices, P.S. Narasimha and A.S. Chandorkar, held that a citizen's fundamental right to walk on a demarcated footpath is primary and shall have priority over movement by motorized vehicles. In a significant verdict, the apex court said it forms part of the right to movement guaranteed under Article 19(1)(d) and other fundamental rights including Article 21, right to life and liberty. India's senior bureaucrat

0: விவேக் அகர்வால் ஹாஸ் பின் செலக்டட் ஆஸ் த நெக்ஸ்ட் வைஸ் பிரசிடென்ட் ஆஃப் த ஃபைனான்ஷியல் ஆக்ஷன் டாஸ்க் ஃபோர்ஸ் FATF ஃபார் த 2026-27 டேர்ம். ஹி வில் சக்சீட் கார்ல் தாம்சன் ஆஃப் யுனைடெட் கிங்டம், ஹூ 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This leadership role reinforces New Delhi's relentless focus on combating global terrorist financing networks and dismantling illicit financial systems. The Financial Action Task Force is the global standard-setting body for combating money laundering, terrorist financing, and proliferation financing. India has been a member of the FATF since 2010. The National Testing Agency, NTA, said that it is fully prepared for the smooth, fair and transparent conduct of the National Eligibility Cum Entrance Test, NEET UG 2026 re-examination scheduled for tomorrow. In a statement, the NTA said that the exam will be conducted across 551 cities in India and 14 cities abroad for over 22.79 lakh candidates. Meanwhile, the NTA has also launched an official WhatsApp channel for candidates. It said that all official WhatsApp messages will be sent only from its verified number +91 7827 98 0287. External Affairs Minister Dr. S. Jaishankar has said that passport delivery has now become completely democratized as it is swift, secured and decentralized. Addressing the annual Regional Passport Officers Conference in New Delhi, Dr. Jaishankar said Indian passport is treated with respect and with confidence internationally.
1: As our foreign policy establishes India as a Vishwa Bandhu, the Indian passport is treated with respect and with confidence internationally. Our responsibility is to ensure that the process of obtaining this document remains a matter of right, not as a struggle.
0: Peace talks between the US and Iran were called off today after intense fighting between Israel and Hezbollah in southern Lebanon, killing 21 people. Iranian officials didn't travel as planned to Switzerland, insisting that the fighting in Lebanon must stop before the talks can take place. US Vice President J.D. Vance also postponed his trip. Israel and Hezbollah later agreed to a ceasefire. A senior US official said negotiators for the US and Qatar worked out the deal with help from Iran. In the FIFA World Cup 2026, USA has stormed into the knockout stage after beating Australia 2-0 in a Group D match at Seattle Stadium, Washington. The USA took a 2-0 lead in the first half through an own goal by Cameron Burgess. And that is the end of this news bulletin.
2: Akashwani.

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Prime Minister Narendra Modi will be on a visit to Odisha and West Bengal today. In Odisha, he will join President Draupadi Murmu at Paharpur village in Mayurbhanj district on the occasion of the president's 68th birthday. The two leaders will later address a massive public gathering marking the completion of 2 years of the Mohan Charan Majhi-led government of Odisha. During the program, they will launch development projects worth over 47,600 crore rupees at Rai Rangpur in Mayurbhanj. In West Bengal, Mr. Modi will participate in Paschim Banga Divas, West Bengal Day celebrations at Tarkeshwar in Hooghly district today. He is also scheduled to launch, dedicate to the nation and lay the foundation stone of multiple development projects in the state. Mr. Modi will release the 23rd installment of the Pradhan Mantri Kisan Samman Nidhi, PM Kisan. Under this installment, more than 18,880 crore rupees will be transferred directly into the bank accounts of over 9.44 crore farmers across the country. Prime Minister Modi disbursed incentives worth 2,400 crore rupees under the Pradhan Mantri Viksit Bharat Rozgar Yojana at a function in New Delhi yesterday. Speaking on the occasion, the Mr. Modi said, "In the 21st century, opportunities will belong to nations that nurture skilled talent, foster innovation, and uphold the highest standards of quality." He said India's youth will be at the forefront of driving global growth, innovation, and entrepreneurship in the years to come. The Supreme Court ruled that the right to walk on a demarcated footpath is a fundamental right. A bench of justices, P.S. Narasimha and A.S. Chandurkar, held that a citizen's fundamental right to walk on a demarcated footpath is primary and shall have priority over movement by motorized vehicles. In a significant verdict, the apex court said it forms part of the right to movement guaranteed under Article 19(1)(d) and other fundamental rights including Article 21, right to life and liberty. External Affairs Minister Dr. S. Jaishankar has stressed that India must optimize relationships across geographies while pursuing its national interests, strategic autonomy and multipolarity in a turbulent world. Speaking at the India-US Forum 2026 in New Delhi last evening, Dr. Jaishankar spoke about the deepening India-US partnership across domains even as both nations navigate its issues and complexities. He added that as India rises, its interests will expand and diversify. India's senior bureaucrat Vivek Agarwal has been selected as the next vice president of the Financial Action Task Force, FATF, for the 2026-27 term. He will succeed Giles Thompson of United Kingdom, who has served in the role since July 2025. Meanwhile, in a social media post, External Affairs Ministry has termed it a major win for India. It said India continues to champion a zero-tolerance policy against terrorism. This leadership role reinforces New Delhi's relentless focus on combating global terrorist financing networks and dismantling illicit financial systems. The National Testing Agency, NTA, said that it is fully prepared for the smooth, fair and transparent conduct of the National Eligibility Cum Entrance Test, NEET UG 2026 re-examination, scheduled for tomorrow. In a statement, the NTA said that the exam will be conducted across 551 cities in India and 14 cities abroad for over 22.79 lakh candidates. Meanwhile, the NTA has also launched an official WhatsApp channel for candidates. It said that all official WhatsApp messages will be sent only from its verified number +91 7827980287. Peace talks between the US and Iran were called off today after intense fighting between Israel and Hezbollah in southern Lebanon, killing 21 people. Iranian officials didn't travel as planned to Switzerland, insisting that the fighting in Lebanon must stop before the talks

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1: 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In Odisha, he will join President Draupadi Murmu at Paharpur village in Mayurbhanj district on the occasion of the president's 68th birthday. The two leaders will later address a massive public gathering marking the completion of 2 years of the Mohan Charan Majhi-led government of Odisha. During the program, they will launch development projects worth over 47,600 crore rupees at Rai Rangpur in Mayurbhanj. In West Bengal, Mr. Modi will participate in Paschim Banga Divas, West Bengal Day celebrations at Tarkeshwar in Hooghly district today. He is also scheduled to launch Dedicate to the Nation and lay the foundation stone of multiple development projects in the state. Mr. Modi will release the 23rd installment of the Pradhan Mantri Kisan Samman Nidhi, PM Kisan. Under this installment, more than 18,880 crore rupees will be transferred directly into the bank accounts of over 9.44 crore farmers across the country. Prime Minister Modi dispersed incentives worth 2,400 crore rupees under the Pradhan Mantri Viksit Bharat Rozgar Yojana at a function in New Delhi yesterday. Speaking on the occasion, Mr. Modi said, "In the 21st century, opportunities will belong to nations that nurture skilled talent, foster innovation, and uphold the highest standards of quality." He said India's youth will be at the forefront of driving global growth, innovation, and entrepreneurship in the years to come. External Affairs Minister Dr. S. Jaishankar has stressed that India must optimize relationships across geographies while pursuing its national interests, strategic autonomy and multipolarity in a turbulent world. Speaking at the India-US Forum 2026 in New Delhi last evening, Dr. Jaishankar spoke about the deepening India-US partnership across domains even as both nations navigate its issues and complexities. He added that as India rises, its interests will expand and diversify. India's senior bureaucrat Vivek Agarwal has been selected as the next vice president of the Financial Action Task Force, FATF, for the 2026-27 term. He will succeed Giles Thompson of United Kingdom, who has served in the role since July 2025. Meanwhile, in a social media post, External Affairs Ministry has termed it a major win for India. It said India continues to champion a zero-tolerance policy against terrorism. This leadership role reinforces New Delhi's relentless focus on combating global terrorist financing networks and dismantling illicit financial systems. The National Testing Agency, NTA, said that it is fully prepared for the smooth, fair and transparent conduct of the National Eligibility Cum Entrance Test, NEET UG 2026 re-examination, scheduled for tomorrow. In a statement, the NTA said that the exam will be conducted across 551 cities in India and 14 cities abroad for over 22.79 lakh candidates. Meanwhile, the NTA has also launched an official WhatsApp channel for candidates. It said that all official WhatsApp messages will be sent only from its verified number, +91 7827 980287.

0: Court ruled that the right to walk on a demarcated footpath is a fundamental right. A bench of justices, P.S. Narasimha and A.S. Chandurkar, held that a citizen's fundamental right to walk on a demarcated path is primary and shall have priority over movement by motorized vehicles. Peace talks between the U.S. and Iran were called off after intense fighting between Israel and Hezbollah in southern Lebanon, killing 21 people. Iranian officials didn't travel as planned to Switzerland, insisting that the fighting in Lebanon must stop before the talks can take place. U.S. Vice President J.D. Vance also postponed his trip. In badminton, India's Ashmita Chaliha stormed into the women's singles semifinals of the Macau Open in China. Ashmita secured her place in the last four with a straight game victory over South Korea's Kim Min-sun in the quarterfinals. In the FIFA World Cup 2026, USA has entered into the knockout stage after beating Australia 2-0 in a Group D match at Seattle Stadium, Washington. The USA took a 2-0 lead in the first half. And that is the end of this news bulletin.
1: Akashvani.